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1: Oh, I know. 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Or barely awake. 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Oh, man. I should do this for a living.
0: It feels good to be Boatu. It feels good to Geico.

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habit, bad habit, it's kind of hard to say. 92.3 The River. 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

0: this is Chris Kelly. Monday morning on the Two Guys Named Chris show. A woman has emailed me personally to say, hey, if you think you're a bad parent, wait till you hear what I did. Wait till you hear what she did. Hour number two of Monday's Two Guys Named Chris show.
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92.3 101.1 The River, we have Aerosmith, The Police, and the B-52s. The Pamlico River has big fish with big teeth. Where would you rather swim?

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We got your back. We'll keep the music flowing for you 24/7. 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

0: 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That's because we believe in instant gratification. Musical, that is.
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0: 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Hey, look, we can do this all day. Let's just say there's a lot of great songs packed into this next music sweep. 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

0: Morning. This is Chris Kelly. Monday morning on the Two Guys Named Chris Show. A woman has emailed me personally to say, hey, if you think you're a bad parent, wait till you hear what I did. Wait till you hear what she did. Hour number two of Monday's Two Guys Named Chris Show.
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Something we wouldn't keep saying if you actually kept better track of what station you're listening to. Just saying. 92.3.

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1: This date in history, 142 years ago today, the Ringling Brothers Circus debuted in what state, BB Shay? 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

telling your friends about, and your kids, and your pets, and your therapist, and the guy who delivers your pizza, who you call your therapist, and your,

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1: Yummy!
0: Okay, where was I? 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

0: Hi, this is Chris Kelly. Monday morning on the Two Guys Named Chris show. A woman has emailed me personally to say, hey, if you think you're a bad parent, wait till you hear what I did. Wait till you hear what she did. Hour number two of Monday's Two Guys Named Chris show.
1: 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Stopless? Is that even a word? Eh, we'll check the dictionary. 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

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The Pamlico River has big fish with big teeth. Where would you rather swim? 92.3

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1: Oh, I know. Boy, oh boy. Or barely awake. 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Oh, man. I should do this for a living.
0: It feels good to be Boatu. It feels good to Geico.

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Ever think of that? Well, maybe you should. And you should definitely listen to us. 92.3 The River.

0: 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Those who can count and those who can't.
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1: This date in history, 142 years ago today, the Ringling Brothers Circus debuted in what state, BB Shay? 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
0: And they all sold happily ever after. 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

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Okay, car, boat, bedroom, office, helicopter, hot air balloon, church. Except maybe a spaceship. Yeah, that radioactive brushed aluminum exterior, that's pretty tough on Wi-Fi and cell signals. 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

0: Hi, this is Chris Kelly. Monday morning on the Two Guys Named Chris show, a woman has emailed me personally to say, hey, if you think you're a bad parent, wait till you hear what I did. Wait till you hear what she did. Hour number two of Monday's Two Guys Named Chris show.
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0: as we welcome you here to a brand new week on the Two Guys Named Chris Show. And let's welcome my friend Biggie back.
1: Thank you.
0: We missed you, man. I was feeling for you.
1: Well, thank you.
0: But you heard that little piece last week.
1: Yeah.
0: CBS fired Scott Pelley from 60 Minutes, and it was a big deal because, of course, CBS has taken a more right-wing look, and a lot of them have been critical, and Pelley said, you're destroying 60 Minutes. Well, pre-show, B.B. Shea said, yeah, saw it coming, all this political turmoil. So on show, I said, yeah, B.B. Shea saw that coming, expand, and he said, I don't know what to say.
1: I just wanted to have that hot take in the room with everyone.
0: He said,
1: I don't know who Scott Pelley is.
2: What is 60 Minutes?
0: I don't know anything about it. Nothing about that at all. You should have seen his face when I said, well, please give us more thought.
1: I didn't know you were a Pelley man. I didn't either.
0: I am a Pelley man. I was a Pelley man before it was cool to be a Pelley man. You remember that. He used to host.
1: Look, we were all excited in here when Scott Pelley started hosting. Yeah.
0: Yeah. It's rare when you get excited over the 6:30 guy on the evening news.
1: He's boring?
0: Yes.
1: Yes.
0: Wallpaper paste. That's what I strive to be. I'm always like, I want to be down the line, straight arrow, that kind of
1: thing. And he was. This is the hottest take he's ever taken.
0: That's the hottest take he's ever taken.
1: By getting fired and saying, here's how it really is.
0: Yes.
1: It's the hottest take he's ever done.
0: Well, B.B. Shea, in the rehearsal, he jumped all over it. And he said, I saw this Pelley thing coming a mile away. Then we get on air. I said, please give us your thoughts. Let me give you my hot take. Biggie was not here Wednesday, Thursday, Friday?
1: Yeah.
0: Last week. Oh, gosh, because your dog passed away.
1: Yeah.
0: It's the worst.
1: Yeah,
0: it's
1: horrendous.
0: It is horrendous.
1: I'm better today. I got some real, I'll tell you, I would have been, last week, I was a mess. I had to get drugs from my doctor.
0: Was it lorazepam?
1: Yeah.
0: My wife, our dog died, a few weeks ago, and my wife was also prescribed lorazepam. And I was like, where have I heard that before?
1: I did the same thing.
0: The show.
1: White Lotus.
0: White Lotus. A little bit of lorazepam.
1: I didn't know. When he said it, he said, I'm going to give you some lorazepam. And I thought, okay. And I was like, why do I know that? As soon as I put it in Google, it's lorazepam White Lotus.
0: White Lotus had a family from Durham, North Carolina. Guy wore a Duke shirt everywhere. His wife was always on lorazepam. Well, he was going through a ton of turmoil back home that the family didn't know about. They were off in wherever they were, some tropical locale. And he steals her bottle of lorazepam. And then they both go around the entirety of the show.
1: It didn't do that to me.
0: My wife says this is a nice.
2: Well, I was going to say you guys would be surprised how many women are always taking lorazepam all the time.
1: Well, see, apparently I expected. I just said because I told him I said I didn't sleep Wednesday night. I didn't sleep Thursday night. I mean I was that. And he said, I'm going to give you this. It should help you. All it did for me was Friday night. It finally made me tired. And I slept like 9 hours. And I woke up feeling much better. Because, I mean, I was exhausted, too. But I was so torn up. I mean, I never in my life thought I would be this torn up about a dog. Never.
0: You know what it is? And it's awful. It's awful. My wife, that was really, our dog was really her dog. And she said, it's like, of course, your parents pass and it's terrible. But your dog is with you all the time. You have to care for your dog all the time.
1: My day, without realizing it, revolved around that dog.
0: That's right.
1: And because it was always just me and her. Mm-hmm. I mean, I don't have a family with me. It's just me.
0: My wife was like, it's probably worse for Biggie. He doesn't have, he's by himself.
1: I will say this. The quiet was never so loud. That's why. So I was Wednesday. I mean, it was I did Laps of Love. Marvelous people.
0: They come out.
1: Yeah.
0: To your home.
1: And did it.
0: For the end.
1: Yeah. I mean, I'll tell you. So Wednesday morning, I woke up. I was ready to head to work. And she had gone back on Tuesday to see the vet. And we got some bad news that her levels of her liver, gallbladder, everything were worse. And I was like, okay, but we're going to try some new medicine. And in my mind, I started thinking, this is not good.
0: Right.
1: And then Wednesday morning I got up and she hopped off her little Waldeman and she just collapsed. She was done. Ugh. And I knew then. I said, I can't do this to you. I can't keep, and I was scared to leave. And I felt better later in the day when Laps of Love came. She started having trouble breathing. And the vet from Laps of Love said, if you'd waited on this, this probably would have gotten worse. And then she might have passed when you weren't here, had an attack in the middle of the night. It could have been way, way worse. And they were great, but I was fine. Like, you know, you cry, but then I'll tell you, the nighttime hit, and I was just like, I'm alone. Now, I will tell you a couple things that happened. I do want to thank a certain company. Now, I don't know if I can name drop here, okay? But in Cora died at 11:30 a.m. Wednesday morning. And, you know how it goes. The vet's there. She passes. It's very peaceful. And at 11:31 a.m., my phone goes off. I'm thinking it's my mother. She knows.
0: Checking in.
1: You, it could be the show. Could be, yeah, checking in.
0: Yeah.
1: I just want to say thank you to Jason's Deli for offering me five off of 20 in my time of need.
0: They knew.
1: That's the text. I'm looking at my dog who's just passed, and it's like, do you want a bread bowl with broccoli and cheese in it?
0: I do. Soothes the pain.
1: Soothes the pain.
0: Soothes the pain.
1: How about five off of 20 during the World Cup?
0: Yes. Yes. That's what I need right now.
1: Thank you, Jason's Deli. And then, but I will say she passed very peacefully.
0: Good.
1: I mean, it wasn't like she knew. She ate. You're ready for this. You're going to love this. That morning, like a prisoner, she was still eating.
0: Yes.
1: She had a big breakfast from McDonald's.
2: Oh, yeah.
0: Great.
1: I had my friend Scotty brought a big breakfast. My friend Amy brought a pup cup and a four-count, a king-size Reese's cup.
0: Beautiful.
1: And I waited till Laps of Love got there. I said, can I give her this? See? And she's like, if she'll eat it, let her eat it. That dog, in our family, even at death's door, we eat.
0: God, that's right.
1: And she ate all four Reese's cups and went out like a king.
0: It's so right.
1: Queen.
0: The fact that you were sent that text from Jason's Deli, it leads right into my hot take. My hot take on Friday.
1: Oh, okay.
2: You missed this.
0: Yeah, you missed this.
1: Okay.
0: I fought Big Donut. Big time.
1: Wasn't it National Donut Day?
0: You damn right.
1: That's the problem.
0: That's, that's the problem. That's the problem. Here's my problem with it. And I told BB Shea and Red Rachel this. I don't like that donut companies... Really, they're smart to take advantage of the situation. It's National Donut Day.
1: Of course.
0: So they say, oh, yeah, come get a free donut at Krispy Kreme or Dunkin' or Tim Hortons or whatever. And I said, we in the advertising media, radio, television, we just latch right onto that and go, oh, my gosh, it's National Donut Day. Like, ooh, we're such puppets, you know.
1: Big time.
0: For Big Donut. So what do they get? 24 hours of free advertising.
1: Genius, yeah.
0: And it's our fault. It's our fault. But in error, I said probably Dunkin' started it. Probably Krispy Kreme started it, you know, 40 years ago. Somebody just anoints it National Donut Day. Well, that's not the case. I bet I got 200 emails saying, why don't you do better? Why don't you?
1: Oh, really? Do you know how National Donut Day started?
0: Well, I do now.
1: Okay.
0: Yes, I do. The history is it honors the Donut Dollies of World War One.
1: Ooh.
0: Was a fundraiser for the Salvation Army during the Great Depression. And the Doughboys came back. They went, the vets of World War One started the donut craze and brought it back to the United States. The first Donut Day was very recent, 1938. They started it in 1938 to honor the Donut Dollies, who are nurses' aides from World War One, who would give the soldiers donuts. Now,
2: what's wrong with it?
0: Well, all that's beside the point. I don't give a hoot and holler how it started. Radio and television should stop just handing free advertising to what it is Dunkin' Donuts and Krispy Kreme. It's like any of them. All of a sudden they'll come up with, oh, it's Taco Day.
1: There's a day for everything now.
0: Of course.
1: Everything. It's once a day. It's, oh, it's National, Nacho Day.
0: Exactly. So what? Oh, yeah. Everybody go to Chipotle. It's National Nacho Day. Yes.
1: So you're saying let's not give this for free.
0: That's right. You have to pay for a commercial to say we have a free donut at Krispy Kreme. That's what I'm saying.
1: Okay.
0: We will no longer honor some day that sends you out to Subway to get a sub on National Lettuce Day. Okay. We're not doing that.
1: Okay.
0: Now, but I do want to say thank you to the Donut Dollies. Oh my God.
1: Heroes.
0: They did.
1: The heroes of World War One. Yes.
2: See, that's a lot less fun than, you know, Krispy Kreme and Dunkin'.
0: Exactly. So, my problem is not, I don't mind that there's a donut day. That's fine. I'm sick of us in the media where we charge for commercials just giving it away.
1: Imagine being the one taking fire, though, in a trench hole as you're delivering donuts.
0: God, I know.
1: Of all the jobs to have.
0: I know.
1: You want cream filled? I also have
0: I have a jelly filled here. Yeah.
1: Sorry, that's lemon. I'm sorry.
0: God, the last thing you do is accidentally get a lemon.
1: Yeah.
0: This is lemon.
1: Okay, I see you no longer have hands, so I will lay the donut on your chest.
0: I'm spurting blood here.
1: God,
0: I'm just going to leave this crawler right here on your chest.
1: I'm here to lift your spirits.
0: I also, I'll tell you what, something else that came up was Listerine and how they're coming out with new flavors. And someone said, an emailer said, this is the best thing that's happened in the mouthwash game in many years.
1: It's extreme Listerine.
0: Okay.
1: Well, Listerine was always the one to me.
0: Well, yes.
1: That burned.
0: Well, exactly.
1: Yeah.
0: And so now, because people are, I guess, have said forever, it burns. It burns. I mean, it's like holy water on a vampire.
1: I mean, my grandparents had the old, not even like the wintergreen, just Listerine.
0: Oh, well, I explained to these two youngsters what that is.
1: Yeah, see, I was scope. I'm still scope.
0: Well, in my day, we had Listerine. All we had was Listerine. It was like that yellow, brownish, nasty.
1: Yes.
0: And then scope came along when I was really young, and that became green and then blue. Now, what do you think's the number one seller? I said scope. These two said they think Listerine. Talking about them like they're at least two.
2: Yeah.
1: These two.
0: Look at these
2: two.
0: Losers. They don't know what they're doing. These young people, they don't know what they're doing. They say Listerine. They may be right.
1: I would think maybe still Listerine by a smidge.
0: Mm-hmm. Close.
1: Yeah.
0: Because scope has, I mean, when I was younger, when scope came along and it was green, that was a difference maker.
3: I think scope's not even top two.
0: What do you think?
3: I think it's Listerine and TheraBreath.
1: Oh, TheraBreath.
0: Yeah, he brought TheraBreath to the table.
1: Okay.
0: I haven't heard of TheraBreath.
3: TheraBreath is big with the youngins.
1: Interesting. Okay.
0: So, so Listerine now has something called Listerine Extreme. So you can get it mild, medium, or the extreme. And a P1 emailed and said, Listerine Extreme changed his life. He likes it that much. It's a huge flavor.
1: Does it burn more?
0: Yeah, he says it's
1: a
0: real burn, and it's a great flavor,
1: you
0: too.
1: Know, I did always like mouthwash because it always, and you know it's just tingling, but in my mind it was like, oh, it's doing extra
0: something.
1: Work.
0: It's doing something.
1: Yeah.
0: Mandy says, when my daughters were toddlers, they had lice. They got it from school. I was freaking out. And one of the home remedies I read about was putting original Listerine, the brownish yellow Listerine, on their heads.
1: Huh.
0: I had them both in the bathtub, and I made their brother get in there and gel it through their hair.
1: Huh.
0: I poured Listerine all over their heads. My daughter started crying and said, Mommy, what if it gets into my thing? I said, don't worry about your thing. Don't worry about your thing.
1: Yeah, I don't.
0: And it worked. It worked.
1: It did work.
0: The lice from disappeared after the Listerine. So you can use it for that.
1: God. Well.
0: Yes. These are just some updates for you. Last night, the Tonys were going on. And I know. I didn't care one thing about
1: it. Well, I wouldn't call. You've been to Broadway. You've enjoyed when you go. But I don't think we are Broadway
0: people.
1: Rachel, do you like Broadway?
2: I mean, I'm not against Broadway. Never actually seen a live Broadway show.
0: You're asking the wrong person.
1: I was going to say,
0: wait a minute.
1: Now, B.B. Shea knows Broadway, I believe.
0: Here's why. Well, this is what he told me in the rehearsal. I don't know how it's going to go here.
1: Okay.
0: Let me reference the Scott Pelley snafu. But apparently, I read for the first time an hour and a half ago. Oh, man, the Tonys were last night. You know what B.B. Shea said? That's right. Schmigadoon was your big winner.
1: Can you say that on the radio?
3: It does sound racial, doesn't it?
1: Sounds like could be anything.
0: I got a little something in my schmigadoon.
1: I have a little schmigadoon this afternoon.
0: Want to meet me at my place for a schmigadoon?
1: Yeah.
0: B.B. Shea said, schmigadoon's a big word. I said, are you a fan of Broadway? He said, well, my lady friend.
1: I was going to say, I've seen some pictures of B.B. Shea attending a local venue here. The Tanger Center has Broadway.
0: Well, yes.
1: And he goes quite often, so I've seen these. So believe it or not, of all the people in the room,
0: I think
1: B.B. Shea is the most Broadway cultured.
0: What's Schmigadoon?
3: I think it's, I have no clue.
1: I'm just kidding. It's like a tribute to the golden age of theater. It's kind of meta, I guess.
0: I was watching yesterday on CBS Sunday Morning, and they were saying that, what's that show? It's real old, but now it's made a big comeback. Ragtime. It's called Ragtime.
1: Yeah.
0: Was set to win some Tonys. Yeah. I don't know anything about the Tonys either. What's your favorite Broadway play ever, Broadway musical?
1: Favorite one I've seen is The Book of Mormon.
0: I figured.
1: Which turned 15, and they had a celebration last night at the Tonys for it.
0: I hear it's unbelievably funny.
1: It is insanely funny.
0: Have you seen Hamilton?
1: I have seen Hamilton.
0: It's on my Mount Rushmore of everything.
1: Hamilton's amazing.
0: It's on my Mount Rushmore of everything. I mean, my Mount Rushmore of everything is Hamilton, Diet Coke, and TBD.
3: Yeah, they fluctuate.
0: That's right. You never know. But I love, as you know, Hamilton. So, the Tonys were last night, and that's all I have to say about that.
1: Yeah.
0: I don't know, except for Schmigadoon, what won or why it won or anything like that. Another update. Boy, you missed this too. But I'll tell you something. We were on to Garth Brooks last week. He may sell his catalog for $2 billion.
1: Oh,
0: is that it?
1: $2 billion.
0: That would be the biggest. Mm-hmm. I know you're always a proponent of go ahead and sell.
1: Yeah. Oh, yeah. Yeah.
3: So, well, and he'll do it in such a way, he'll whisper it too.
1: This is for the fans of my music space.
0: Yes.
1: In no way is it about the $2 billion I will receive.
0: Well, we took a call. This was something also. Took a call. And we were talking about I think it was the Mount Rushmore of country music because he was, I think he's on it.
1: He's got to be.
0: And I think Morgan's on it too.
1: Too soon for him.
3: Too early.
2: That's exactly what I said.
0: Ooh,
1: it's too early.
0: I don't know about that. Oh, he's teasing new music too. Morgan Wallen is. He's got a.
1: He seems to be in some bad spirits here lately too.
0: He threw a phone. He kicked the piano.
1: I think. Like most people, he's wrapping up his tour. Mm-hmm. And like all of us, when we get close to a vacation, I think you just start.
2: Yeah. He threw somebody's phone the other day. He doesn't like people recording. And like one of the security guards had a phone and he just took it and yeeted it.
0: I think that should be like against the law. I mean, he took his phone and threw it.
2: Honestly, if they say we don't want you recording and you have your phone out and you're recording, I think it's fair game
0: to do it.
1: Weird that a security guard was doing it.
2: Yeah, because she's supposed to be part of the one of the people helping enforce it, and instead she's got somebody else's phone and she's recording with somebody else's phone.
0: That might be a question for our attorney, Lisa Lanier. If Morgan Wallen says don't record this show, which I'm a little surprised because most people now are like, record a what? What do you do? And he goes over to her and let's say throws it and breaks it and it's worth $1,000 and she doesn't have Apple Care and now she's got to go get a new phone. I mean, I think Morgan Wallen, does he owe her a phone or does he not owe her?
2: Well, even so, he probably wouldn't care. It was the gesture. He's getting attention. I'm talking about him right now.
0: Yeah. Well, yeah. But I mean, does he owe her $1,000 for that phone? If he at the concert said the rule is you don't record and then she was recording. I don't know the answer to that. The new music he's teasing is this, a little bit of a new song.

0: I love everything he does.
1: It's amazing.
0: I don't think he gave it a title. I think he just put this out as a, like, a, here we go.
1: It's like a voice note, yeah. Yeah.
2: That guy can do no wrong.
3: Yeah.
2: He dominates.
1: Yeah, honestly, he can throw my phone whenever he wants.
2: Throw my phone, too. I put him on the Mount Rushmore along with Garth, and then we had discussion of others. B.B. Shea and Red Rachel says too soon for him. Whole point is...
3: Johnny Cash?
2: Well, yeah, that came up. Johnny Cash came up. Loretta Lynn came
3: Dolly.
2: Up. Dolly. I don't think she makes it.
3: I don't think Dolly makes it.
0: I think Dolly does make it. She's transcended.
3: But, okay, but not on the country music Mount Rushmore.
1: Yeah, we know her for being a good person more so than her music.
3: Everyone loves Dolly, but I wouldn't put her... There's a lot more women in country ahead of her.
2: Who's
3: Loretta Lynn?
2: Who's the other one?
3: Reba. Yeah. I mean, you got Reba.
2: And George Jones, what? Tammy Wynette.
3: I mean, there's a lot to argue there.
2: That's a tough one. I mean, if you just got four on the country music, because Johnny Cash definitely came up. I mean, you know, we didn't get him like Hank Williams Senior and all that. You know,
3: I mean, there's a lot to George Jones. I mean, you could argue that. George Strait.
2: I said George Strait. Mm-hmm. Where do you hear this?
3: Alabama.
2: Oh, well, okay. If you're going into Oak Ridge, boy, Jesus.
3: That's what I mean. It's tough. Right.
2: Oh, Randy Travis.
3: Oh, yeah.
2: God, I love Randy Travis. Billy Crash Craddock. Put him on
3: me. There you go.
1: All right. That's enough.
3: All right. We threw you one.
1: Let's move on.
2: He could be like the greeter at the end.
3: So,
2: in the middle of it, go to the phones. And I said to somebody as we pick it, do you think Garth Brooks should be on, Garth Brooks should be on the Mount Rushmore of country music. And the guy says he should be on the Mount Rushmore of serial killers. You heard about this?
3: I know this theory, it's unbelievable. It's deep.
2: I didn't know. Yes. Apparently, when he's traveling in the early 90s, every city he went to go to concert, people disappeared.
3: Yes.
2: Well, I did not know that. And then Rusty, here comes fact checker Rusty. And he says, actually, you discussed that Garth Brooks as a serial killer possibility on May 22nd, 2021 at 8:51 a.m. Eastern Time.
3: That's terrifying that Rusty knows that. Speaking of serial killers.
2: Maybe we should be looking deeper into Rusty's past and what he's doing and where he traveled and who disappeared and so forth. I think we brought you up to date here, Bill.
3: Okay, I missed a lot.
2: That serial killer thing was there. By the end of it, I was like, yeah, he's killing people.
3: Yeah.
1: And there's a whole book called Bodies in Low Places that I want to read, but I refuse to spend $20 on.
2: That's right.
3: I like it.
2: That's right. People were very, very into that. Coming up here on the Two Guys and Chris Show, speaking of which, celebrities who have saved lives and celebrities who have inadvertently taken lives. Very macabre.
3: Oh, yeah.
2: Very macabre. Very dumb. That's next. Two Guys and Chris Show.
4: There's something to be said about great pairs. 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And let's not forget Dolly Parton and... wait a minute. Never mind. Two Guys Named Chris, right here on 92.3 The River.
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0: little sports nerd here. You watching that Stanley Cup?
1: It's great.
0: It's unbelievable. That hockey is unbelievable.
2: I missed everything the other night. You know why? I saw that Vegas was up, I saw Vegas was up 4-0, and I switched to my cop show because I thought it was done.
3: It's over.
0: Yeah, I watched the first two periods. I saw Vegas score 6 goals. 2 were disallowed. Oh, did you know that? They scored the first two. Both of them, they had a penalty. You know, they were offside or whatever. This is hockey now. I'm not that into it. But I am in the finals, and they still led 4-0. I said, okay, I'm going to bed. That's it. I woke up the next morning to check the final score, assuming it would be 6-1, and it was 5-4 in double overtime. What an unbelievable game.
2: I could not believe it when I saw the score the next morning.
0: That was hockey history. The Canes scored 3 goals in 39 seconds.
2: Unbelievable.
0: Yeah, I had to go back and watch it. Yeah. It was so good. And then, have the Knicks got it? Have they won it? Is it done?
4: I mean, they're going to New York, playing a night.
0: I mean, obviously, when tonight's over.
4: I think so. Mm-hmm. And if they win in New York, it's going to be amazing.
0: Mm-hmm. Will they win in New York? I don't know. Do you think they'll sweep them?
2: I feel like the San Antonio is going to get one at least.
4: I think they'll get one.
0: Well, it better be tonight, because I feel like if they go down 3-0 and then go in there and the Knicks are 60 minutes from the whole thing for the first time in 50-some years, it'd be pretty tough
2: now
0: on San Antonio.
2: Before everything happened last week, I made a prediction and told you that this was going to be the most exciting series.
0: Yes.
2: And that there was going to be a lot of interest in it.
0: Yes.
2: And I'd like to apologize to you for being wrong.
0: Well, I pushed back on it. And what you don't know is I also doubled down on it.
2: Did you?
0: The next day, when watching sports talk television, every panelist said, this is the most interesting, exciting scene. And I said, not buying it. And I see the ratings now, and I think to myself, I don't buy it.
2: Biggie couldn't have been more wrong.
0: Is it the inflation of ratings and things like, oh, there's talk about the Knicks and this and that. I don't buy it. I don't buy it. I went with a Steph Curry-LeBron final I thought was more interesting.
2: I paid close attention to something because I have been watching, and something you said is beyond true, which is it's just three-pointers.
0: Oh, yeah.
2: Everybody passes the ball 4 times. They get it inside where you expect them to dunk or something.
0: They don't,
2: and they pass it back out for a 3. Mm. I watched a series the other night, I think, where it was 2 minutes, and all they did up and down was miss 3s, launch more 3s. And, you know, I was like, Kelly's right about that. It's not exciting to me.
0: Well, I've done a deep dive and a deep analysis on this series. Do you know how much basketball I've watched in these first 2 games? That's right.
5: Zero.
0: That's right. Not one play. Not one dribble.
2: But you know when Biggie's wrong.
0: But I can tell you're wrong. I want this BB show. You and I are going to agree on something. Okay. Are you ready? Shaquille O'Neal revealed his best NBA all-time starting top 5. He's like, nobody beats this team. Okay? You ready?
2: Mm-hmm.
0: You know, it used to be, now they call it like so-and-so at the 1, at the 2. When I was young, it was point guard, shooting guard, forward, center.
2: Yes.
0: So is the 1 the point guard, the 2 is the shooting guard, 3 and 4 are the 2 forwards.
4: Small forward is 3, power forward is 4, 5 center.
0: Here's what he's got.
5: Myself.
0: Well, yeah.
2: Yeah, I was going to say, I know he put himself.
0: He put himself
2: on there.
0: Okay. At the 1, the point guard, Steph Curry.
2: Okay.
0: At the 2, the shooting guard, Kobe Bryant.
2: Okay.
0: At the 3, which would be small forward,
2: yes,
0: Michael Jordan.
2: Okay.
0: At the 4, larger forward, Tim Duncan.
2: Uh-huh.
0: At the 5, the center, myself.
2: Yes.
0: That's Shaquille O'Neal.
2: So he doesn't put LeBron on there.
0: Okay. So you tell me what you think. He's like, and literally his quote was, nobody's beating that team.
2: Mm-hmm.
0: And I thought, I bet I could put together a team that could compete.
2: 100%.
0: At least.

0: 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He's not in an RV. He's at home, watching the great outdoors on TV.
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0: 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Road you should avoid that. It feels good to be a road you. It feels good to Geico.
2: So what? So he has to be on there.
3: I think so.
2: I don't. I never have thought. You know why I never thought Duncan was all that good? Because he's so quiet.
3: He's quiet.
2: That's
3: the thing. Is he was quietly great.
2: I mean, he is great. But I think if I've got Durant or Bird on him,
3: nobody's locking up Durant.
2: Michael's not locking
3: up Durant.
2: Right. I feel like Magic, LeBron, Bird, Durant, and Kareem.
3: And LeBron can match up with Curry, and I'd put Magic on Kobe.
2: Yeah. And in a seven-game series, I almost think that we win.
3: Yes.
2: Yeah, I think, and I mean, Shaq and Kareem.
3: I like this.
2: God. I mean, these are all in their primes.
3: Yeah.
2: I mean, it's in their prime.
3: That's a great guy.
2: I thought to myself, if you leave LeBron off your starting five at your own peril, I feel like on our team here, Magic, LeBron, Bird, Durant, and Kareem, you've got they argue LeBron and Kareem are the best ever, you know?
3: Yes.
2: And the three I always hear are Jordan, LeBron, and Kareem. We got two of them.
3: Yeah.
2: Sorry, Rachel.
4: I was going to say, I totally disagree. You guys are losing.
2: Sorry, man. I am into that. I'm totally into it. Yeah. So when I saw that, I was like, God, BB Shannon and I are going to agree on something, which is never good.
3: Interesting.
2: But I do. I felt like he was a little hasty.
3: Yeah. Well, Shaq, I mean, played with Kobe, and yeah. I'm not surprised he put him in there.
5: I'll tell you, the one thing, the more I learn about Kobe, the more I move him up the list. Because he just had that killer mentality.
2: Like Jordan.
5: That's the thing where
2: LeBron, they say, falls short. He's not the killer.
5: Yeah, I mean, Kobe just... I mean, the stories they tell now about Kobe, I mm-hmm. mean, he was relentless in his practice mm-hmm. and everything. And I love that story when he was on Team USA mm-hmm. and they were in Vegas and Kobe was a late addition. He wasn't sure and he decided to play. And all the guys were coming back in from a night of partying. This mm-hmm. is the Team USA. This is the best of the best. Mm-hmm. And they walk by the gym at 4 a.m. and Kobe's in there practicing. And they're like, we're coming in from the clubs. Mm-hmm. And he had just gotten there and is already practicing at 4 a.m. They said he was relentless.
2: All the greats. I heard a story once about John Elway. They're so competitive. They're so at everything. Like Jordan apparently will have issues if you beat him at golf.
3: You know?
2: He goes crazy. And they're so competitive, which can be a negative. I mean, you know, if you're just in a friendly thing and you take it so seriously. But Elway once... he had a pool table, and apparently he's a really good pool player, and he never lost. I mean, he won on the table all the time. And he had a party for all the team, like before the season, and the team comes, these are all the Broncos, and they're playing pool on Elway's pool table, and the backup quarterback, Bubby Brister, beat him at pool, and he sold the table.
3: He did.
2: He literally, the next day, he sold the table.
4: He's like, I'm not a loser.
2: Or is he competitive? Like Jordan wore out the other players because he was so competitive.
3: Yes, he made stuff up about people that didn't even happen.
2: Yes, that was an incredible story.
3: Yes.
2: Jordan was playing against some
3: random cat. I don't think he ever had a career.
2: He was barely any. I forget who he even played for. The Nets or somebody. Yeah. And Jordan made up the fact that, like, the guy got in his face on
5: He said something about his mom or something. He made this whole thing up.
2: I forget. But it was a back-to-back game. And the guy had a good game.
3: Yeah.
2: And Jordan told the newspapers, he did this or that to me. And they all printed it. And then the next game, which was the next night, Jordan just lit him up. And later, the guy was like, I didn't do that.
5: I didn't say anything.
4: I like that style.
5: He's actually insane.
2: That's what he does.
3: Yeah, it's cool with sports, but if you do that in your personal life, you're not okay.
2: Yeah, really. Yeah. Then you're like
3: you're problematic.
2: This, you're a monster. Yes. You're problematic. Exactly. You're exactly right. All right. Now, I thought of this game, and I thought this is really McCrabe when I look at it. But I saw a list of celebrities that have saved lives, and it's pretty good. And then right beside it was now these are celebrities that have inadvertently taken a life. Y'all were talking about OJ earlier. Red Rachel's watching the OJ documentary we recommend.
3: Oh, okay.
2: She's an episode and a half into it. Mm-hmm. And did not realize that he was so beloved for commercials. And
3: oh, yeah.
4: I knew as a football player he was. I mean, my mom lived in Buffalo at that time.
3: God,
4: but I didn't realize that he did so much more than just football.
2: Oh, my God.
4: Really, football was kind of the least of what he did.
2: Well, after

0: He was, you know, I asked B.B. Shea, who would he compare to today? I think it's Michael Strahan. B.B. Shea came up with that.
1: You know, I knew him as the funny guy from Naked Gun.
0: Exactly. Yes. Mm-hmm. Exactly.
1: At first, I didn't know O.J. Mm-hmm. was a great running back. I thought, oh, that's the funny guy from Naked Gun.
0: Even I only heard the stories. I never saw him play football. I mean, I was alive when he played, but yeah. I don't remember. And then from Naked Gun, he had Hertz TV commercials mm-hmm. that were great. He was a broadcaster, and I loved him. So charismatic, very much like Strahan. It would be like today, Strahan yeah. being accused of murdering a couple of people, and you go, what? You'd never believe it. The day it happened, listen, I'm on this. Now we're into celebrities who took some lives. Yeah. Okay, so okay. I came in, I was working on another morning radio show at the time. This was the day of the Bronco chase. All right, it had been a few days, the murders had happened. I mean, first it was like, O.J. Simpson's ex-wife has been killed. And you're like, oh, too bad. Feel bad for O.J. Yeah. Feel bad for the family. Feel bad for O.J. But it was sort of a footnote. My morning show co-host is reading the newspaper. And he looked up at me and he goes, I think O.J. may have killed his wife. And I said, yeah, right, Chief. Yeah. Keep on dreaming.
1: Man. God, the role reversal now, which you do this to B.B. Shea every yeah. morning.
0: The gaslighting.
1: You were the B.B. Shea.
0: I know. I was.
1: Yeah.
0: He said, I think O.J. may have killed his wife. I was like, yeah.
1: Right.
0: Sure.
1: The guy from Naked Gun. Come on.
0: The great Doubtful. Football player. Yeah. The Naked Gun guy. I was like, that. I said, you are out of your yeah. mind. He goes, I just read this long article. They're really looking at him. I was like, well, they can keep dreaming because it ain't O.J. Simpson.
2: But you were totally in the majority. Like,
0: oh, yeah.
2: My mom
0: yeah.
2: said that she was like, absolutely not. There's no way that he was yeah. the darling in Buffalo. There's
0: that's
2: no way.
0: That's not the O.J. I know. Yeah, that's exactly. So I was like, no chance. But of course, you don't know him, mm-hmm. you know. Did they save a life or accidentally take a life? Tom Cruise.
3: Save.
0: Yes, he saved a life. During Cocktail, when they were filming the movie.
1: I did not expect that to be a movie. I mean, I love
4: Impossible, maybe.
1: I pictured him rescuing a stunt guy or something.
4: Cocktail.
0: During Cocktail, they were filming, his co-star, Elizabeth Shue.
1: She choked on a maraschino cherry.
0: She was accidentally backing up very close to a helicopter's tail rotor, and he came running across and tackled her out of the way just before it swung around and would have chopped her head off.
1: Oh, okay. Is that when she's flying because she's rich?
0: I don't even know. Yeah. I haven't seen the movie in so long.
1: I think she's leaving on like a helipad because she winds up she's rich.
0: Oh, maybe. Well, yeah. I didn't think it was the scene of the movie. I thought it was just like a helicopter.
1: Maybe.
0: Yeah. I don't know. But he came running across and tackled her, and they all said, oh, because of that, exactly. Clint Eastwood, save a life or take a life?
3: Take a life.
0: No.
1: Oh.
0: Saved a life. In 2014,
1: I didn't know the gun was loaded. He's just dragging some extra out of the way.
0: 2014, at the age of 83.
1: Wow.
0: He was at a charity golf tournament, and the director choked on a cheese sandwich, and Clint did the Heimlich maneuver and saved his life.
2: Wow.
1: Okay.
0: That could be a way you go, B.B. Shea. Yeah. Choking on a cheese sandwich, yeah. Yes. First Lady Laura Bush, former First Lady Laura Bush.
1: Killed.
0: Yeah, she did.
1: Oh.
0: In November of 63, she was 17. She ran through a stoplight in Midland, Texas, collided with another vehicle, other car. Yeah, she said she's had to live with that her whole life.
1: I was going to say, that's got to be something terrible to live with.
0: I know. Same with, Matthew Broderick.
1: Yes.
0: Matthew Broderick in Northern Ireland with Jennifer Grey, his girlfriend, were driving on the wrong side of the road and collided head on with another car.
1: Yeah.
0: Killed someone in the car. You know, rumor I heard on that. I told you.
1: Oh, yeah. Mm-hmm.
0: She was giving him a beach.
2: Okay.
0: Never confirmed.
1: That's always been floated out there.
0: It's floated. But
2: I mean, what were they doing on that side of the road, you know?
0: Well, it was, I don't know. I don't know what they were doing on that side of the road. They were on the wrong side of the road. Now, they were in Northern Ireland. Do they drive on the...
1: I think they drive, yeah.
0: On the left? Mm-hmm. So maybe he was confused.
1: Yeah.
0: That's what I was thinking. Was he confused because of the way we drive in the United States? That's always been the rumor, was that she was pleasuring him and that they swerved over. Harrison Ford.
1: Save.
0: Yes.
1: Okay.
0: In 2000, he flew his helicopter to save two stranded hikers in Wyoming. Then a year later, saved a 13-year-old boy who was lost too. He takes his helicopter and finds him. And in the boy's case, he landed the helicopter and saved him and took him out. Rescued him.
1: Wow.
0: Took him out. And the boy was like,
1: are you Harrison Ford?
0: Yes.
1: Are you Indiana Jones?
0: Yeah. Harrison Ford, you know what?
1: Climb up the ladder.
0: That's right. Caitlyn Jenner.
1: Kill.
0: Yes. In 2015, driving in Malibu. Was she Bruce Jenner then?
1: I was getting ready to ask.
2: Oh, I think she was Caitlyn by then.
1: I thought you were going to say that's who she killed was Bruce Jenner.
0: Well,
1: sorry,
0: really,
1: I totally read that wrong.
0: There's a she's responsible for two.
1: Yeah, okay. Yeah,
0: that's exactly right. I think she was making the transition at the time. But her SUV rear-ended a vehicle, pushed it into oncoming traffic, and a woman was killed.
1: I remember that.
0: I do, too.
1: Yeah. Staying a little too far, huh?
0: I can't support you saying that.
1: No. In fact, this whole last minute, we should probably erase from that.
2: Don't play it again.
0: Well, she's a woman now.
1: Yeah. Yeah. She did. I was hurt that she should
0: erase that. Erase that.
1: I'm guessing she confused the pedal.
0: Well, she really is transitioning. Coming up, if someone was living in your basement or crawl space for 3 months, would you notice? That's a real question for one person. Next, Two Guys and Christian.
3: The new normal? These guys weren't even the old normal.
4: An unusual combination.
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0: last week we had a winner on our game Stairway to Seven. And it was really a fun game. Now, we play to the other end of the program, but we're considering playing, like, every day. And it's hard to get, you have to get seven questions in a row right about music and rock and roll trivia. And you build all the way. They start really easy, and they get harder and harder and harder. So the seventh one is nearly impossible to get. So the prize would be, here's the suggestion on the prize. You win, you come in here for 1 hour of this program on a date we agree to. You say, okay, I'll come in Friday in, you know, July.
1: Horrible idea.
2: I like it.
1: You can tell this came up when I wasn't here.
3: I know.
1: Because I would have, sometimes, they say you have to be a voice for the voiceless.
0: Yes.
1: And sometimes I have to be that for Chris Kelly.
0: I know.
1: Because this idea, I'm sure, in the moment, you'd go, yeah,
3: do it.
1: What's 1 hour of my show?
3: Yep. Do it.
1: I love it.
0: And yet,
1: that is not what you mean at all.
0: Never.
1: And that is your nightmare.
0: Absolutely
2: but
0: right.
2: But I think that's part of the fun.
1: No, that's his. See, for some people, the thrill of what may happen is fun. Look at this man's grid. This man has a grid.
0: That's right.
1: It's 300 pages.
0: That's right.
2: But I'm saying his discomfort is what makes it so fun.
0: That would be the idea. But B.B. Shea just asked me, you talk about discomfort. B.B. Shea said, would you rather have the winner come in for 1 hour to sit in live here? And we talked about like taking a picture and putting their picture on the wall if they get the
1: I like that. But I like a picture of them, but not them.
0: Send us a picture of yourself.
1: Send us a picture of yourself.
0: We'll put it on a wall. Then I never have to actually be near you.
1: Yeah.
0: So B.B. Shea said, would you rather have the person come in for an hour or pay them $100 out of your own pocket? And I said, have them come in. I'm that cheap.
1: Oh, that is a real Sophie's choice for you.
0: I'm that cheap. I just cannot do that. The money.
1: Now, coming in seems fun till they say something like, you know, how much money do you make a year?
0: Oh, God.
4: Which is going to happen.
1: It's going to,
0: Oh, Lord. I can't have something like that. But I think that's where we're headed. I think we're going to start doing that game.
1: God, we're so desperate. This is like when this is like when bars start comedy nights. I need to get my resume together.
0: Our comedy nights.
1: Comedy nights. When a bar that's not known for it suddenly goes, hey, it's comedy night.
0: That means they're struggling.
1: We've always joked that they're circling.
0: You know what we did? I used to work at the fish camp. Pat and Mick Seafood. This is before even my Henry James days.
2: Whoa.
0: Yeah, I was 13 or 14. I was bussing tables. I mean, the life, you know?
1: Yeah.
0: And we were struggling, and they started bringing in gospel bands.
2: Oh.
0: Mm-hmm. And they put a gospel, like a five-piece gospel band in the corner. Huge dining room. I mean, like a fish camp. And they'd put a five-piece gospel band in the corner, and they would play the whole night while mostly an older clientele would eat.
1: Yeah.
0: And what it did for me as a busboy is every seat was full, and as soon as the gospel band said thanks and good night, everybody got up, and I had 100 tables to clean. It was miserable.
1: Oh, God, yeah.
0: Very difficult. Mm-hmm. Yeah, it was hard, because then it's all on me. I took hours to clean those tables, you know, and it was tough. That was tough.
1: You know, this is 20-plus years ago now when I was doing stand-up comedy.
0: Mm-hmm.
1: One time, there used to be a restaurant, I think all of them may be closed now, called Wild Wing Cafe.
0: Oh, I remember. Yeah.
1: Remember them? There was one around here, and they started doing a comedy night.
0: Mm-hmm.
1: And they offered some friends and myself a lot of money, which should have been
0: a telltale.
1: It was like a lot of money to come do a comedy night there. And we were like, oh, absolutely.
0: Mm-hmm.
1: And we got there and met the host. Mm-hmm. And he was like, y'all boys, you have no idea. This is terrible. Because we were like, how's it here? What's the crowd like? He's like pulling teeth. It's a crowd of rest people eating, and now you're interrupting their dinner.
0: Mm-hmm.
1: They hate you. I was like, what? And he's like, say whatever you want. They're going to hate you.
0: What?
1: It doesn't matter if they're not. And they put you on stage right in the middle of all these diners, and then out of, 6:30 on a busy night, it's like, hey, here's some comedy.
0: By the way,
1: they were like, you could be say what you want. Of course, we tried to tone it down, but occasionally a cuss word come out.
0: Yeah.
1: And there was one lady who was up front just eating wings, and she'd just look at all of us. She'd be like, not funny.
0: Don't you hate that? Mm-hmm.
1: And we were like, this is why it paid so good.
0: But was it okay when it was done? You got the money.
1: Oh, we got the money and got the heck out of there.
0: Yeah.
1: But we never did it again, because the guy was like, please come back. Like, they were struggling.
0: So you wouldn't go back even for the big paycheck?
1: No, it was the worst. And I mean, people were so infuriated. I mean, imagine having a dinner with your family and suddenly have comedians up there. Even though it's clean, it's still kind of
2: Oh, that
0: dirty.
2: Would be so awesome. I wouldn't have to talk to my family.
0: Then you can actually listen to the comment.
2: Yeah.
0: Do you know the story on, I don't think you know, about my payment for an event I did recently, World Promenade. You know World Promenade?
1: No, I don't think I do.
0: You were out while we're promoting.
1: So much.
0: World Promenade is an event that promotes diversity in our community.
1: And they chose you. Of all the available people.
0: Well, I'll tell you why. It's put on by a charitable group here, and I play pickleball. My friend Rick.
1: Oh, okay.
0: Pickle Rick. 2 years ago, 2 to 3 years ago, he came to me in February, and he said,
1: "You seem diverse." Well, my portfolio is.
0: He said, "Would you be willing to MC an event called World Promenade?" And I said, "Sure."
1: Saudi Kings. No problem. Absolutely.
0: I said, I'm in. Because I like Rick.
1: Sure.
0: And he says, it's a great event to give back to the community.
1: Wink.
0: That's great.
1: Wink. Okay. Gotcha. Saudi Kings.
0: Well, that was like 3 years ago. And then I never heard another word about it. Okay.
1: Yeah.
0: Okay. Well, earlier this year, in like February, he said, we do an event called World Promenade. Okay, I remember this.
1: Yep.
0: He said, would you be willing to come out, man a booth, whatever? I said, yeah. I'd love to do it. Yes, fine. Give back. Whatever. And he said, do you get paid for something like that? And I said, typically there is a payment.
1: Sure.
0: And he said, but you'll drop it because we're nonprofit.
1: That's always the thing.
0: And I said,
1: you're supposed to give back.
0: Well, I said, for you, yes, yeah. Of course. You know. So, on we go. I bring it to the radio, so to the meeting that BB Shea and I are in every week. And I said, there's an event. It's World Promenade. We'll do it. My friend. So they arrange it.
1: Yeah.
0: And the guy in charge here said, I got you a great fee to go out there and do that. And I was like, oh, thanks.
1: Okay. Oh, cool. Yeah, I didn't expect it.
0: Or didn't expect it. Right. So then Rick comes to me later and he said, hey, we were at a board meeting. And they said, you're charging a fee.
1: And that's my people.
0: I said, listen, I'll drop it. I said, I'll drop it. Don't worry. I won't do it. You know. So I called the guy here, the president of our company, the sales guy.
1: I said, don't cancel my fee. They know it's me.
0: I said, I'll cancel my fee. He says, are you sure? And I said, yeah, I'll just do it. Whatever, you know. So our sister station goes as well. So we have Josie from our sister station and me. And it was yesterday. Huge event.
1: Oh, yesterday.
0: It was yesterday. Okay. Very nice.
1: Yeah.
0: Very nice. Big. Like thousands of people there.
1: Wow.
0: Diversity. Celebrating. Mm-hmm. So we're leaving, Josie and myself, and we're walking out, and I said, this was a good event, but man, it was sure hot out here. She said, it was, but thank God we made a ton of money on this.
2: Ouch.
1: I see one person say no.
2: No to diversity.
0: I don't think they ask her.
1: Yeah.
0: She goes, man, what a payday though, right?
1: I just paid for my new fridge. God, how much did they, what?
0: I like to give back and celebrate diversity.
1: Well, your fee went to diversity.
0: That's right. That's what we were there for. But she was like, she goes, I'm going to go ahead and stop on the promenade and buy some things. She said, that's great.
1: They paid cash, too, under the table.
2: Sounds like your fee went to her.
0: It sounds like it. Coming up here, Florida man arrested simply for watering his lawn. He did have his junk in his hand. That's next. You guys named Christian.
4: Banned from Kickstarter for trying to start a Kickstarter to raise enough money to buy a Kickstarter. Yep. It's two guys named Chris on 92.3 The River.

0: the river is WQSL Jacksonville, home of two guys named Chris.
1: I had one other thing I was telling you about. World Promenade yesterday. I met a new employee here. Rashonda? Do you know her?
2: Chana.
1: Yeah.
2: Chana.
1: Chana.
3: Well, those are similar.
4: I'm pretty sure it's short for something.
2: It's short for something, but she goes by Chana.
1: Chana.
3: Okay.
1: Well, it's funny that comes up now because I had not met her, and she's our promotions assistant. So when I arrived at the festival yesterday, she had everything set up. She did a very nice job and was very nice.
2: Good.
1: And, you know, we shook hands and everything, and I said, I'm Chris Kelly, and she said, Chana.
3: I've been warned about you.
1: Yes.
3: I'm supposed to have lots of stickers for you, and
2: the speaker is right here.
3: The speaker's here.
2: Loud.
3: You're going to stand right here by the wheel.
1: Yeah. Mm-hmm. It did a lot.
3: I have several sizes of shirts.
1: Yep. There's a lot of that. And then about halfway through it, I said, I am sorry, but I have forgotten your name after 1 hour. And she said, they told me you would.
3: It's okay. I've been warned about all this. It's actually here. It's on the checklist.
1: They told me you'd forget my name. I was like, well, I have. And then she told me again. I don't know it now.
3: Yeah.
1: I just said, Rashonda. It's Jenna. And she's terrific.
3: I bet, too, what happened was somebody, I've seen this play out.
1: Mm-hmm.
3: Somebody won a shirt.
1: Mm-hmm.
3: And you said, well, go see her. She's going to help you with your size.
1: Did a lot of that. And gave away a lot of shirts yesterday, as a matter of fact. One gentleman, I was ready to give him a bumper sticker. He did not win the shirt. And I said, and you could tell he was like spoiling for a fight already. I think he must listen to a competitor. I don't know.
3: Okay.
1: Or be one of these that I don't like whatever you have to offer.
3: Quit listening when damn left.
1: A lot of that. And so he spun the wheel. He didn't win. And I gave him a bumper sticker. He goes, you know where I put that sticker? Right on my ass. And I was like, well, that's really just hurting yourself, isn't it? That's
3: all right. Tell you what, that's very diverse of you, because most people, they put it on their car.
1: I put this sticker right on my ass.
2: Thanks for coming.
1: I didn't need
2: it. Are you running the funnel cake place?
4: Why did he even accept it?
1: I don't know. He said, you know what I'm going to do with this? I'm going to put it right on my ass.
2: Thank you so much.
1: Well, I'm not going to see it.
2: Okay, yeah.
1: I'm not going to see that stuff.
4: Somebody might, though.
1: Somebody. I almost said, well, nobody's going to see it, but I think somebody might see that sticker. It's possible, yeah. In fact, wouldn't that be something if he forgets it's there?
3: And then he washes his, that's your revenge.
1: Yeah.
3: Forgets it's there, he washes his pants, and now it's stuck on there
1: on
3: forever.
1: His pants. That's right. Or he puts it on his bare buttocks, and later, in a moment, a private moment, his wife says, hey, I love that station.
4: I was going to say, what if somebody calls in and says, you're never going to guess what I found on my husband's ass?
1: Yeah, it's a sticker.
3: Who put that there?
1: I love that station. Yeah.
3: Yes, she got it from Rashonda.
1: It's promotion, you know? Rashonda's terrific. I thought she was great. And then another, you know, a woman came up and said, when are you retiring? And I said, well,
3: God,
1: not for a long, long time.
3: I wish it was sooner.
4: But you just announced it earlier this year. Yeah.
1: No, I said, no, that was the other guy. And she said, oh, honey, I never, ever, ever listen.
2: Thank you for coming.
1: I said, you're
2: supporting diversity.
1: You really didn't have to say that. You did not have to say that. You know, there was no need.
2: You can stand with the guy with the sticker on his ass.
1: He's right over there. Is this guy?
3: You'll be able to see him.
1: Sticker ass over there. There's the deputy, Grady Judd, crime beat in Florida. Always, you know, he gets
3: always
1: a lot
3: entertaining.
1: He is entertaining. Well, now we have a 79-year-old man in Florida, Gary Golter, in his district, arrested after authorities say he was holding his penis while watering his lawn in Florida, the front lawn.
3: Okay.
1: Unfortunately, a couple of teenagers wandered by and wound up calling police. Grady Judd.
5: It was sunny, and he was watering his grass with a hose in his right hand. And he had his crank in his left hand.
1: Yeah, that's how you do it. That's how, you know, you start to say something, go viral like that.
3: Okay.
1: That's Polk County, Florida, and that's Grady Judd describing. Why would a man, is he out of his faculties now at age 79 doing something?
3: It sounds like he might have something going on that's, mm-hmm. Or you just get to the point where you don't care. I mean, truly, you just walk out naked. You're like, so what?
4: I was going to ask, so this isn't normal behavior when watering the lawn?
1: No, no, I don't think that's.
4: You don't try to double hose it.
3: No, listen, I've spent plenty of time in Polk County, Florida, and it's not shocking.
1: Right. What you just said just reminded me of something. God, this business. 30 years ago, I was at a morning radio show convention. Mm-hmm. Okay.
3: They used to have those.
4: Wow.
1: They did. We went. Mm-hmm. We were in Atlanta, okay, for a morning radio show convention, 1995.
3: Hot. Morning radio was everything.
1: Saw the Braves play.
3: Oh.
1: Braves Marlins, I want to say. Andre Dawson hit a home run.
6: Wow. Was that a World Series year for the Braves? 95.
1: 95 was a World. That's the year they won it.
6: Yeah.
1: They won. It was either 95 or 96. And we were in Atlanta. They were good. We're in Fulton County. And they were good. And yeah, I think Glavin pitched the night I was there.
6: Oh, cool.
1: Great game. Easy win for the Braves. So anyway, we're at the radio convention. And there are all these morning show guys. 90% of the people in the room are men. And then some women. And one woman was in your position. She had just started on a morning radio show a few months earlier. Okay. And they would do a panel. And at the end of the panel, they said, do we have any questions? And, you know, guys took over and said this and that. And then one woman raised her hand. And she said, I just want to know if this is true. Now, she's making a joke, and it's sexual, and it's, I hate to even say it to you.
3: Okay.
1: She goes, I just want to know if this is true. Is it true that for the first year, as my colleagues have told me, you have to service all the guys on the show at least once a week sexually? But she said it in a much more crass way. And every man there went, yep.
3: God, the 90s.
1: Is that awful or what? I mean, I was puckered. I was 24 years old. I was all puckered up, you know.
3: God, and how things have changed. I've been to a radio convention a few years ago, and now we have women empowerment panel. Where it's a bunch of women in radio and dealing. Yes. You know what it is? It's about dealing with those kind of
1: comments. I know. That's right.
3: I remember when I started this business, and the joke was that I had to service the morning show host every morning.
1: That's right.
3: We don't do that now.
1: But she said, I mean, she said it. She raised her hand and said it and made a joke. And all of us were like, yeah. Yeah. Like, you know, I just was like, I couldn't believe it. To me, I mean, it's the first radio convention I ever went to, and I was young and wet behind the ears. But when she said that, I was like, oh, my God. And she had a very successful career, by the way. I'm not going to name her, but she had a very, very successful career and did a very nice job.
4: Well, yeah, you know how she did it.
1: Can you believe she said that?
4: I mean, totally can.
1: But in the 90s, maybe. Not today.
4: I don't know. I think women are much more disgusting than you think we are.
1: I guess so.
4: A lot of times when it's just us, you know.
3: You know what we should do this year? Send BB Shea to ask that question.
7: I'm new.
1: I got one for you.
7: I've been told that I have to service every member of the morning show.
1: Yeah, sure, yeah.
3: Oh, my God.
1: I know. Unbelievable. Another woman in Florida, arrested now. Excuse me. Yes, she's been arrested. Her name is Judith Barrence. And she's 76. And she was involved in what people think is a scam. She was communicating with actor Liam Neeson, who said, I'll take you away from your boring life.
3: Oh, my God.
1: I'll take you. You know Liam Neeson, of course.
8: If you were looking for a ransom, I can tell you I don't have money. But what I do have are a very particular set of skills. Skills I've acquired over a very long career. Skills that make me a nightmare for people like you. If you let my daughter go now, that'll be the end of it. I will not look for you. I will not pursue you. But if you don't, I will look for you. I will find you. And I will kill you.
1: God, the best. Maybe the best 30 seconds ever.
3: It's
1: so good.
3: Oh, God, stunning.
1: For this woman, who's 76, in Florida, he was doing that line for her. He was like, I will take you.
3: Yeah.
1: He was doing all that. So she's sending him money. You know, she's sending this Liam Neeson money.
3: Oh, man.
1: God, the worst. You know, these scams obviously happen all the time. So a family member tried to intervene, went to her and said, this is not real. And the woman holds up the phone and said, of course, look at this. Look at who I'm corresponding with. The family member says, I'm taking your phone so you can't give this fake Liam Neeson any more money. And the 76-year-old beat her over the head with the phone.
3: God.
1: And has been arrested for assault on her daughter because she hit her over the head with the phone. She's got an assault and battery charge.
3: And what if it is Liam Neeson?
1: Wouldn't that be incredible?
3: I've always waited for it to actually be the celebrity.
1: To be the person.
3: Yeah.
1: What a great deal for Aisle. It's like, maybe Liam Neeson's like, I'm going to mess with some old women and just just do it. Like, I am Liam Neeson.
3: She doesn't believe you're real. Hit her over the head. Hit her over the head with the phone.
1: Let me ask you this. Is that a crime? If you're Liam Neeson, for real, and you're talking to a 76-year-old and you say, hey, send me $1,000. And she does it. I don't think you've committed a crime.
3: It's not, that's good.
1: It's not a scam.
3: What a racket, too, because no one would believe it actually be you.
1: And later, they go to the real Liam Neeson. Like, you won't believe how this is me.
3: I'm stuck in Budapest. Can you send me $5,000 to leave Budapest?
1: That's a great scam. And you say, I mean, it's not even a scam.
3: Yeah.
1: You are in Budapest.
3: I have a question, because I saw a story about a poor couple that got scammed out of their life savings.
1: Obviously the worst. I mean, you know, just
3: $800,000.
1: Oh, no. God.
3: Do you, what is the point, though? Wouldn't you at some point kick in and think, you know, I've given them
1: everything,
3: $50,000. Like, I've given, and nothing's happened and nothing's changed.
1: Yeah.
3: I mean, to me, I hate it for them. You could tell they're destroyed.
1: Of course.
3: But $800,000, I'm like, couldn't common sense kick in somewhere along the way?
4: It doesn't. I mean, I knew somebody who wasn't even an older person, who probably in her 40s or something, like completely just cashed in her entire retirement account thinking she was investing in Bitcoin or whatever, lost everything. And she wasn't, you know, she's not 90. Yeah.
1: Well, remember, it happens to the best of us. We get scammed.
3: Yeah. Mm. Well, even you talk those scammers down.
1: From 7,000 to
3: 4,000. Still.
1: If you miss this, it's happened 4 years. By the way, I got pine straw put in last week.
3: Go to this guy's house. Tell him you want some bread and put down pine straw.
1: He's stupid. He's going to put down some pine straw.
3: Yeah.
1: So, that's another thing that Rashonda told me, that you...
3: I've been told not to let you talk to anyone, that you're easily scammed. And
1: yes. She said, B.B. Shea said, you're stupid. What? Yeah, I'd met her. She goes, yeah, your reputation precedes you. B.B. Shea says you're stupid.
3: Hey, it says it right here on the chart.
4: On the checklist.
1: Here on the checklist. Yeah. The stupid one's coming. Check. He's not getting paid for this one. Check. The guys come to put down pine straw, and they did a beautiful job. Had them out and everything. And one of them jokes and says, yeah, I got Jaquan Tavius on the way, man. They scammed me out of thousands of dollars. Mm. Let me tell you what I'm thinking about doing now. You know our water feature.
3: I do. And B.B. Shea knows it.
1: You've seen it.
3: I have. Rachel will see it. She'll be invited this year to the Super Bowl party.
1: Yes. Yes. She'll be back there for the water feature. The Pine Straw guys only did the front yard. And around the water feature in the back, it's like a little flower bed, you know. And I said to my wife, I think I'm going to go out there with my son, who's home, and I'm going to pull every weed out of that area, and I'm going to go buy 50 bags of mulch at Lowe's and put it down myself.
4: Ooh, that's not
1: okay.
4: Good.
1: That was her reaction. Like, ooh, I don't know. I was like, I mean, can't you just? Because my guy did some mulch in some smaller flower beds out front.
3: Mulch looks great.
1: I love the mulch. I think it's better than pine straw myself.
3: It does. Both. I mean,
1: my wife likes pine straw better.
3: Both have their good and bad.
1: Yeah. I'm thinking about going. Now, this is, I know for some people you're like, well, then do it, you dumb lummox. What do you, but I have never done anything manual at all.
3: Well, now what you probably could do, this will help ensure that you will do it.
1: Do it properly.
3: And just get it done, is don't get bags, have them come and dump like they do the pile in the driveway. And then you got to take it with a wheelbarrow and
4: that's hard work, but then you have no choice but to do
1: it. Yeah, then it has to be done.
4: It has to be done. It's hard, though.
3: My dad used to do that.
1: Have him dump a bunch of mulch.
3: Yeah, and then I'd be like the one going back and forth, dragging the wheelbarrow, filling it up, and then he'd take it out and lay it. So you can make your son do the walking part.
1: The dragging part.
3: Yeah.
1: God, though, that man. But I do want to do that. I feel like I can do that myself.
9: No.
1: No?
9: Pay for it.
1: Pay for it to have it done.
9: Pay for it.
1: But I could save so much money.
9: Who cares? Honestly, who cares?
1: Yeah.
9: Pay for it.
1: But I was telling Red Rachel, I'm walking my dog a lot more lately. I'm in the heat. Mm-hmm. And I feel so good when I'm done. I'm like, wow, getting outside
3: helps.
1: I've been outside more lately than I have in a long, long time, even in the heat. Mm-hmm. Mm-hmm. And I think something about my attitude is changing. You know, I'm more positive, and I think it's the spending time outside.
4: And I think when I do something like that, I always feel so accomplished when it's over. But when you're doing it, it's miserable. Like you do the wheelbarrow thing, that's a lot of work. But when you're done and you look at it, you're like, oh, it looks so good.
1: And I did it. Mm-hmm. You know, I'm the one that didn't just pay somebody to do it, but went out there and actually did it.
3: What's your son going to say?
1: Oh, I already mentioned it to him. You should have seen him.
7: Bro. Going back to school, dude.
1: Yeah, bro.
7: I didn't come home for this.
1: He just started laughing.
4: You were telling a joke.
3: Your son.
1: Yeah, he just started laughing. Yeah.
3: Your son has a great laugh, by the way.
1: Well, I wish we could post this. My wife won't let us.
3: No.
1: I told her we got those bicycles that we've had for almost 20 years that have never been ridden. I mean, I've probably put 5 miles on this bike ever, right in the parking lot of the place where we bought it.
3: Of course.
1: And now we're going to the beach in a month, and my wife says, let's take the bikes and ride the bikes. And we're going to do it. And I pumped up the tires, and they worked, okay? Surprisingly.
3: Yeah.
1: At least on mine. My wife has, I'm going to have to get a new tire for hers.
3: Take off the baby seat. Seriously.
1: Yeah, my daughter
3: was. The last time there was a car seat required.
1: She was one, and now she's almost 18.
3: Yeah.
1: But anyway, I rode it around the neighborhood, my bike, just to test it out. And my son took video of, unbeknownst to me, of me riding the bike down the driveway and across down the street. And sent it to Biggie.
3: That's the best part is him snickering.
1: He's laughing.
3: Yeah. You coming down the driveway. He's like, oh. It's the best. I can't believe I'm getting this on camera laugh I've ever heard.
1: And my wife said, now you can't post that online because she doesn't want any clue about where we live.
3: Yeah. And I think your mailbox and address are in it. So we can't.
4: There has to be a way we can use AI to cover up the background.
3: There's too much. But
1: she didn't want anything.
3: No.
1: I said to her, yeah, but everybody does that now. You know, everybody puts it out there. And she's like, I don't care. I would feel uneasy if this.
3: I get that. But the laugh is, I wonder if we can just get the. I'll try to see if I can get the laugh.
1: We can get the laugh. I'll send it to y'all. But I, apparently, he was so amazed that I was riding a bicycle at my age.
3: And he was.
1: My demeanor.
3: Hilarious.
1: My physicality on the bicycle. You should see it. And I just kind of zoom past him, and his laugh is like, we're going back out there now. We're going biking again for the first time.
3: Hey, those bikes have held up. I said that too. I said that bike has held up well.
1: It's a great bike. I mean, I spent so much money on that bike.
3: Yeah.
1: And it really, I'm going to start riding it around the neighborhood and on the trails.
4: Always stay on the trails or the parks.
1: I'm going to be the guy that's like, on your right.
3: Oh, God. Oh.
1: I'm going to be that guy all of a sudden and go zooming by everybody.
4: Better than saying nothing at all.
1: No kidding.
3: Yeah, and the good news is when you hit the rock, you won't remember it. Like anyone who's had a bike crash will just wake up on the dirt trail going, oh! What happened?
1: God, I hope I'm not like thrown clear so nobody can find me. I'm down there with my leg at a 90 degree angle. Oh, geez. I'm going to try it. I'm going to get back out there. Coming up here on the Two Guys and Chris Show. College grad goes on cruise. Comes home missing both legs.
3: Oh,
1: God. Big lawsuit coming. Will the cruise line have to pay up? She admits she was drunk and she was high on marijuana. She says they should have stopped her. We'll tell you the rest next. Two Guys and Chris.
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6: There's something to be said about great pairs. 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And let's not forget Dolly Parton and... wait a minute. Never mind. Two guys named Chris, right here on 92.3 The River.

0: were just sitting here talking about a couple of horror movies. Biggie's friend saw Backrooms.
1: Oh, no, BB saw Backrooms.
0: Oh, you saw Backrooms.
1: I saw Backrooms.
0: Your friend saw Obsession.
2: Obsession.
0: Okay.
1: That's okay.
0: Mm-hmm. Well, how was Backrooms?
1: Backrooms was great. It's a very interesting concept, but eerie and creepy.
0: 20-year-old director.
1: Yes.
0: Backrooms at malls? Is that what it is?
1: Not really, no.
0: All right. But you recommend.
1: Yes.
0: And then Obsession, my daughter saw it and said it was very good. Red Rachel saw it and said it's good, but she wasn't that disturbed by it. Some say, it's very disturbing.
1: I got a text from a friend who saw it, and she's like, I am not well. I'm freaked out. The movie freaked me out.
0: I don't know anything about it at all, except it's called Obsession, and I want to keep it that way. I do want to see that, and my interest is piqued. I said to B.B. Shea, because he hasn't seen it either, I just said to him during the commercial break, let's go see it together. He goes, let's do it. I was like, no.
1: Yeah.
0: Wait,
1: does it to me all the time.
0: That's right, I know.
1: You're like, wait, my daughter's coming.
0: I'm not seeing that with you. Let's go see this. Okay. No.
1: Your daughter's like, BB's here? Why
2: BB?
1: Yeah,
2: I'm not doing that.
0: I used to do that to them, too. I used to do that to my family. I would say, I don't feel like cooking dinner tonight. Let's just go out and get burgers from Five Guys. And they go, yeah. And they go, no, I'll make something here, a chicken casserole.
1: You do it to everything. You love to go on Fridays. You're like, Friday is my day. I am not going to the gym. I am skipping the gym on Friday. Friday is lazy day. And the more you talk about it, the more I'm like, he's going to the gym. And without fail, every Monday, you're like, yeah, I went to the gym.
0: Yeah, I always do.
2: Did you say it to B.B. Shea thinking he was going to say no, and then you were going to be like, all right, fine.
0: Of course, yes. I don't know.
2: You thought he was going
1: to
2: say
1: no. He invites me over to his house. Hey, come watch the Super Bowl in my man cave. Heck yeah, I'll be there. Nah, I'm good.
0: We're not doing that. B.B. Shea saw, I guess you call it a sporting event. It was the girlfriend's birthday. Mm-hmm. How'd it go? You were worried about the presents you were buying.
1: Yeah, I thought I got her too much, but she loved everything.
3: Oh,
1: and
3: good.
1: Everything went well. Yeah.
0: I knew you were doing well.
1: Yeah.
0: Look how caring you are. You're a caring boyfriend. Mm-hmm. First birthday together.
1: You got her real presents.
3: I did.
1: Unlike Chris Kelly, who just tried to do that thing.
0: Love coupons.
1: I'm going to give you the birthday present you're going to love.
2: That comes later on. Give it a couple years.
0: A love coupon.
1: Here's a coupon that I'm throwing that one away.
2: I think it's expired.
0: You know, you run out of ideas.
1: Yeah.
0: It's a love. No expiration date on this bad boy.
2: She adds the expiration dates, doesn't she?
0: Looks like it's expired.
1: These are expired.
2: To throw these out. Sorry.
0: I don't remember putting that down. So they went. Was it an actual Savannah Bananas game?
1: It was not. It was a banana ball game.
0: Second time you've done this.
1: Yeah, the Texas Tailgaters versus the. I can't remember.
0: Well, it's interesting because she's a huge fan.
1: She's really into it. She's part of the K Club. She gets special access to events and tickets. She's into it.
0: Is it the K Club because potassium, the periodic symbol for potassium is K?
1: That's right.
3: Love it.
0: Pretty smart.
1: It is smart.
3: That's great.
0: I like that too. The K Club, and of course it means strikeout also. So it was interested in your take. You're not an enormous fan of the band.
1: I'm not, but I appreciate it. I think it's getting kids and people who are not into baseball sort of into baseball.
0: But you know, you're a lot.
1: But when that guy comes out on stilts, I bet inside you're like,
0: are you?
1: This is a farce.
0: Actually, interesting take from BB Shea, I think. He was talking about this before in the dress rehearsal. Before this show began.
1: It's hard to believe you do that. Luckily, I don't need to be part of it.
0: No, you missed
1: it. It was in my negotiations.
0: Yes.
1: I don't want to do the pre-game.
0: Okay. We're paying you almost nothing. All right.
1: Deal.
0: But I won't be part of the dress rehearsal.
1: Yeah, you're paying me so little as it is. I'm not going to dress rehearse.
3: Deal.
2: You're not missing anything. Yeah. It's okay.
0: And I'm going to miss a lot of days, and all you can do is look at me with a side eye. Deal.
1: Yeah, deal. Deal. Where do I sign?
0: It's a great.
1: We're gonna stare at you askance.
0: That's right. And we're gonna talk all around you and behind your back, but we're not gonna say it to your face.
1: Yeah. Deal. We want to fire you so badly,
0: but we can't.
1: We can't.
0: Deal.
1: You can taste it. And we just are waiting.
0: I heard a replay of you say that thing about how you're exactly like LeBron James. They don't know what to do with him. Can't get rid of him.
1: This company is the Lakers, and I'm LeBron.
0: Can't get rid of him. Can't keep.

0: Bike sputtering on me.
1: That's not what you want on a cross-country trip.
0: Yeah, you're telling me. 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
0: Oh, I'm going to Cromhenge. You ever been?
1: No, I can't say I have.
0: It's like Stonehenge, but shiny.
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3: So you go see, I like this take in the dress rehearsal. You're seeing this bananas offshoot game. And B.B. Shea says that, you know, when somebody hits a fly ball, the guy who's going to catch it, of course, will do like a backflip and then catch it. Is that how it works?
4: Yeah, they're encouraged to do trick plays.
3: Of course, which, of course, I'm 100% against. I hate it.
4: It's fun, but then the baseball hardo in me comes out, and I'm like, why are the other players not exposing this?
3: Exactly.
4: Yeah. Because they're incentivized to do trick plays, which ups the likelihood that they're going to miss the ball.
3: Thank you.
4: So the batter does not take advantage of that at all and try to sprint around the bases.
3: He needs to be on third base.
4: Thank you.
3: When the right fielder does his flip and misses the fly ball. That's right.
5: Does anyone ever try to bunt just to see what they do?
4: That is one of the 12 rules that they explain before every game.
5: Cannot
4: no
5: bunt.
4: Bunting.
5: Okay.
4: You can't step out of the batter's box. And here's a fun thing that you'll love. If there are four balls, every player on the defensive side of the ball has to touch it before the batter can stop running.
3: Oh, really? So they throw it around.
4: So they can run to first, yes, but they have to throw it around. So
3: the guy keeps on running.
5: Yeah. Okay.
3: You know, I'd be the guy like, has anyone heard of a safety squeeze for God's sake? Move the runner along. You got first and third and one out. Let's go. Yeah.
4: And so my girlfriend loves it, and I have to, like, you know, hinder my, you know, disgrace for this whole thing.
3: Yes.
4: Because they're doing between the legs, trying to do double plays.
3: Yeah.
4: I'm like, make the play. Try to win the game. And she goes, just relax. So I have to hold it back.
3: I know what you would try to win.
6: I don't know if you guys know that regular baseball is super boring. So
3: it's not.
4: There's fundamentals.
3: Fundamentals.
5: It's the most American game.
3: Fundamentals.
6: Yeah, and it's boring.
3: God, you're just like, I told you, you're just like my father with the Harlem Globetrotters. That's a double dribble. I hated it. I grew up hating that. That's a fundamental. I'm glad.
5: He was the only one that cheered for the Generals.
3: Yeah, well.
4: They play the right way.
3: We went to probably 100 Harlem Globetrotters hoping that one day the Generals would win the game. Never did.
5: Never did.
3: Never won. I'm the one. I was like, go. I'd come in with Generals gear on. He'd buy it for me.
5: I don't know why they don't knock the ball out of his hands when he's spinning it on his finger.
3: On his finger. Reach in. That's a travel.
5: Tap away.
3: My dad was saying that all the time. And then, like, there'd be a whole souvenir shop full of Globetrotter stuff. And my dad's like, no Generals jerseys?
5: Hey. I'll take one Generals tee.
3: How about respect both teams here and let's do that? I know, exactly.
5: Well, BB, it was very nice you did that.
4: It was a good time. It was a good time. Good crowd.
3: And I'm sure your girlfriend appreciated
4: it. She loved
3: that.
4: It, yeah.
3: Next year, love Christmas.
6: That's
3: right.
6: That's my suggestion. You got to wait a couple years before you get into that.
3: How about Christmas? Put it in your stocking. Love coupons.
5: All right in front of her family.
3: Well, let's see. I love coupon.
5: I didn't know it would be. What do you put in there?
3: Yeah, it's another love coupon. Anytime. Redeemable at any time.
6: All the dads there will start high-fiving you if you do that.
3: Except her dad.
4: He will not appreciate
3: He's
4: that.
3: He's the only one that wouldn't do that. There is and I just mentioned my wife. Like, she will not let Biggie post that video of me riding this bicycle when I was riding it down the street. She has no clue online
5: to where you live,
3: where we live, or anything like that. Would you do this? See, my wife wouldn't because of just that. A tech startup company is offering to clean your home for free, but you have to agree to let them wear cameras everywhere, capture everything that you do, and they're putting it up to get clicks on social media to be paid that way. But your home is cleaned for free. But you can say, this is so-and-so's house, and you see all the nooks and crannies of the house and how dirty it might be. And
5: so they're wearing Meta glasses.
3: Yes.
5: Is what they're doing.
3: All of them. All the house cleaners have on the Meta glasses. They record everything in somebody's house. Not necessarily that the person is well-known. Yeah. It's just like, here are the Johnsons, and here's what their house looks like. When it's, you know, when we clean it.
4: I'm into it.
3: Yeah, because you get
4: a free house
3: A free house
5: cleaning. Yeah, I would be okay because that, as long as you, I mean, you can put up, I guess, some of your more private things.
3: Well, they'd find my goodie drawer, you know.
6: Oh, no.
5: Your cleaner's cleaning the drawers?
3: I have to hide my, the ring.

0: I have.
1: Yeah, because now you have a new one again.
0: Sure do. Mm-hmm. Loving it. Loving it. Great new ring.
1: Yeah.
0: FYI. Ding dong ring.
1: Wow, what championship did he win? The Olympics.
0: I put that on my love coupon. Yeah. I'm like, I'll use the ding dong ring in this particular way.
1: I would, because I know myself, I'd end up cleaning before they came.
0: Yeah.
1: Well, which would defeat the purpose.
0: That's what everybody does. You clean. It's like cleaning your teeth extra good before you get them clean.
1: Of course.
0: Clean your house extra good.
2: Especially because for that content that people watch, because I'm one of those people that watches the cleaning videos, you want it to be filthy.
0: Oh, do you watch the cleaning videos?
2: I watch people that do free cleanings and they record it. They don't give too much about the identity of the person, but they're disgusting houses, like where things have really gotten out of hand.
0: I see.
2: And that's way more fun than a clean house getting cleaned.
1: I'll tell you, this is a great idea, though, because the videos will take off.
0: Yep.
1: I mean, there's a guy, I watch his videos. All he does is, like, he'll offer to cut your yard for free if it's overgrown.
2: Oh, I love those, too.
1: And the before, and you just die for the before and afters.
0: Mm-hmm.
1: And so that's what it'll be here, is you'll see a dirty house turn clean, and people will love it.
0: Yeah. Golly, I love money. But my wife would never want to be exposed in that way.
1: I keep telling you, we need to get you some Meta glasses for here.
0: Yeah, that would be cool. And they're not that expensive.
1: No.
0: Just look around.
1: Now I think they're a couple $100, which to me is not bad for what you might end up making. And you never know.
0: Yeah, you never know what people are going to
1: really get into.
0: I know. This is a major lawsuit. Speaking of money, our official attorney, Lisa Lanier, joins us on Fridays. She can comment on this. There is a recent college graduate. She's 22. This is really bad. Her name is Hannah Smith. She's suing Carnival Cruise Line and some excursion operators because last year, she went on an excursion in the Bahamas. And according to the lawsuit, while she was on the Carnival Celebration cruise, she went to their Pearl Island Beach Escape. You know how you can go and enjoy or whatever off the ship for several hours. Attorneys say that she was overserved alcohol and marijuana while on the Pearl Island Escape. I guess Carnival is part of that. I'm not sure if they are.
1: Okay, so my
0: they sell it to them, I guess.
1: So that's what I was going to say. The few cruises I've been on, the excursions, they always tell you to go book it through Carnival because it's almost like we approve of this excursion. However, it's not necessarily run by Carnival.
0: I guess that's right.
1: It's like they get signed up with them, and Carnival goes, this is one to trust because we're agreeing, but it's not owned by them.
0: Well, apparently she was way overserved, and she was smoking a lot of weed. On the way back to the ship, she jumped into an area where the ship was docked, and the propeller hit her legs.
1: Oh!
0: They were just starting the propellers. And apparently, so she lost both legs. And so
1: God.
0: I know, it's an awful story. She's suing. She is got her attorney suing Carnival and the Pearl Island Beach Resort where she was.
3: Now, did she claim she was overserved marijuana too?
0: Both, but marijuana,
3: Dick don't serve all, marijuana.
0: That's on her.
1: See, that's on her. And also that comes to me. I guarantee you, Carnival did not know that excursion place was probably.
0: Well, they may have it right out front. I've been to Jamaica a few times. You've been to Jamaica?
2: No.
0: Sorry.
1: Damn. Yeah. Maybe. Well, honeymoon, maybe.
0: Maybe. I went to Jamaica on my honeymoon.
2: I don't have my passport.
0: You got a passport?
2: Not yet.
0: Do you need one for Jamaica?
1: Yeah, you do. Yeah.
0: So everywhere you get off for an excursion, there's a local with, so much marijuana, you have no idea.
1: It's unbelievable, too, because everyone assumes that it's, like, legal in Jamaica. I don't think it is. And they always... Man, I saw a racket going back on a cruise ship from Jamaica. Is they convinced like all the people as you got off, they convince you, oh yeah, you can take it back on the ship. Then they'd all get busted trying to get
0: the ship. Yeah, they're just lying to them.
1: But I'll tell you what, such a racket. They'd catch him. I saw some guys get caught with it. And I saw the guy later on the ship. I said, what happened? And he said, man, they pulled me in a room and told me if I gave him $300 and the weed.
0: Then that's it.
1: And he's like, I know that weed went right back out the side door to be sold again.
0: What a racket.
1: Yeah.
0: Exactly. Well, this woman's suing. I'm not sure. The marijuana part, you're right.
1: Yeah.
0: That's not on Carnival.
2: But I think somebody on Carnival directed her to where she jumped off.
0: Correct.
2: And she's blaming them because they shouldn't have told her to jump when she did.
0: Yeah.
1: That's true.
0: That's a bit different,
2: In that case,
0: too.
2: I think Carnival might be in trouble. I don't think the people that overserve... overserved her will get in trouble. I don't know about that.
0: Yeah, I'm not sure either.
1: That little tidbit, I'm now more torn.
0: She said, can I jump in? They were like, yeah, right there.
2: Yeah, she was directed to where, whatever it was.
0: But why would anyone from Carnival say you can jump into the water, period, when you're getting back on the boat, you know?
2: I don't know. I mean, I remember, it seemed sketchy what I read about it, which is why she's suing.
0: Yeah,
1: that's real interesting.
0: Well, Lisa Lanier is going to get that for us later in the week here on the Two Guys Named Chris show. Speaking of being overserved, another little kid eats another little lollipop with a little marijuana.
1: Oh, no.
0: Birthday treat bag.
1: So hard to tell now.
0: Two Guys Named Chris.
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1: An unusual combination.
0: It's two guys named Chris on 92.3 The River. Two.
2: That's interesting. Biggie's just saying that, like, Ghost Pepper Ranch, if you're a fan of the heat, you know, the spicy. Ghost pepper used to be like something that was almost inedible. It was so hot.
3: Growing up, I just always heard of the ghost pepper was like, oh my God. Mm-hmm. Like, mm-hmm. That was it. If a ghost pepper sauce, it was like one of those before you had to, you know, now they have atomic this and, you know. Yeah. But that was top tier hot. And now it's everywhere. Like, our Bojangles has a new ghost pepper sauce on a burrito. And I'm
2: and
3: like,
2: you don't think it's really ghost pepper because hot.
3: Yeah, because people would never, if it was really that spicy.
2: Yeah.
3: People would be like, oh.
2: We used to have a restaurant here called Laredo's Neon Cactus.
3: Okay.
2: You know Laredo's?
3: I don't, but that name, you've talked about it.
2: Oh, that was a legendary spot. Yeah.
3: The name I love.
2: It was called Laredo's Neon Cactus. And this is probably 93 to 2002, something like that. Huge. I mean, in its heyday. I liked it for the food. A lot of people liked it for the late night bar, you know.
3: Everyone's in there trying to hook up, but you.
2: Yep. I said, can I please get my fajitas?
3: Yeah, my fajitas. I've been waiting on my fajitas for a while now.
2: They were all like, bruh.
3: Oh, man.
2: Yeah, I mean, everybody's in there drunk, and everybody's trying to get laid, and I'm like, I don't have... I
3: asked for steak and chicken. This is just chicken.
2: A double burrito supreme, please. I know. It was really... I was there for the wrong reasons. But the guy, the Big Woo, he ran it. That was his name, the Big Woo.
3: The Big Woo.
2: And he would put... We had an event once where they had like a really hot sauce or chili or something, and it was the ghost pepper, and he just put a little bit in to make it really hot for the whole vat of it, you know. And somebody, they had like a ghost pepper eating contest one time. And what you said, I mean, they had to have like emergency technicians standing by. It was so hot, you know?
3: Yeah. And now I think Rachel brought this up too, that there's like ghost pepper ranch at Wendy's.
4: Yeah, I think they've gotten rid of it, but they did have it for a long time.
3: But it wasn't.
2: You don't think it's real ghost
3: pepper? It was a little spice, but nothing. Yeah. I think it's just a word now.
4: It might have just such a small amount that you can't even.
2: That's probably what it is.
4: Because it had a great flavor, and ghost peppers don't taste good on their own. So anything labeled ghost pepper, I don't think they're going to taste good.
2: Well, that's what the Big Woo said. He's like, if you put it in my chili or my sauce just a little bit, you get a nice flavor and some heat. If you eat it by itself, call 911.
4: It doesn't taste good and it hurts.
2: 100%.
3: I've judged a chili cook-off with B.B. Shea, and I don't know if he remembers, but there was one that they were like, this one, the guy says, has a little spice.
2: Mm-hmm.
3: And I think it had in the either ghost pepper or those Carolina Reaper. Mm-hmm. And I was like, I mean, it set my mouth on fire.
2: It'll light you up.
3: Yeah.
2: I mean, it really is. For like a while, you know, it's hard to get rid of that.
3: I don't think you can give the general public
2: ghost
3: something
2: pepper.
3: Overly spicy.
2: Oh, I agree.
3: Yeah.
2: I mean, you know, you could. Some people like it.
3: Chick-fil-A has a spicy chicken sandwich. It ain't spicy.
2: Ain't that spicy.
3: Yeah.
4: It's like I used to work with a lot of Hispanic people, and they would bring food into work, and I would always ask, is it spicy? And if they said it's a little spicy, it was going to cause me internal damage.
2: I had a gentleman of Hispanic descent do some work at my home once. And
3: once.
2: He brought his own microwave, plugged it up in the garage, and made his own lunch.
4: Wow.
2: I said, man, you can use my microwave. He's like, nah, I don't come into the house.
4: Your microwave can't handle my spices.
2: Yeah. He'd spice it up. Man, it looked good. It had all that oozing cheese and everything. It looked very, very good. About eating as well and your health. How many times are we going to see this story? A four-year-old boy now had to be hospitalized after accidentally eating a THC lollipop that was left in a birthday party goodie bag from his school. Parents are accusing the school of waiting too long to tell other parents that their kids may have been affected. This is the parent of the boy. Her name is Savannah Malik. And she said he had to go to the hospital.
5: I look at him, I was like, are you tired? Did you nap today? He's like, I didn't nap. I said, okay. And then his eyes got red. Sorry. I Google what it is. I see it has 30 milligrams. It's 20 milligrams of the Delta 9, 10 of CBD. I call the school and I say, grab the goodie bags. They have THC lollipops in them. It's awful. It happened to my kid, but it could have been all those kids. and the school chose not to reach out to them for almost 2 days.
2: 2 days later, somebody's like, oh, man, let me call those parents.
3: 20 milligrams? They're tougher than you, Kelly. What the heck, man?
2: Big time.
4: By the way, she was all tearing up, and I was okay, you're being a little dramatic. But then when she said how much was in there, I was like, never mind.
5: It's 4 years old.
3: And let's do some mom versus dad parenting here versus dad parenting.
2: Yeah.
3: Mom, what's wrong? Oh, my God. He's not responding. He's dad. Oh, somebody's sleeping. Why don't you go ahead and get, let's call it a quiet night, buddy.
2: Dad's probably just like, thank God. He's not quiet.
3: Yeah, I'm going to have a quiet night. Thank God.
2: My first time in
3: we need to take him to the hospital. Do we?
2: First time in 4 years I had a quiet night. Enough already. Finally. Maybe he's growing up finally, you know?
3: You know, I used to say I don't understand how this happens.
2: Yeah.
3: Until recently.
2: You've seen
3: well, our own Chris Kelly.
2: Yeah. Yeah.
3: Almost ate a 100 milligram?
2: Something. THC gummy. 9, Delta 9.
3: Yeah, but we looked at the packaging, and it looked like a what they call warhead candy.
2: Yeah, it did. It did.
3: And so I think sometimes, I mean, I guess though where you're buying them is the thing. Like how it ended up in the treat bag.
2: I guess you buy them and that maybe, I don't know. Good question. What parent sent this in the treat bag?
1: Well, I mean, you know, it could have been an impulse buy at the register because some gas stations just have the stuff at the register. And some teacher could have went, oh, these look fun. Picked them up.
2: Maybe
1: not
2: you're
1: knowing.
2: Right. Maybe it's, you're right.
1: I could see this happening.
2: Okay. Or parent.
1: Or parent.
2: I'll stick these in the goodie bag.
3: Yeah, like I need one more thing for the goodie bag.
2: That's a good point. They may not even know themselves. Yeah,
3: absolutely.
2: That this happened. That's a real possibility. It really should be legislated and governed so that it really, like a big old pot leaf is on it, no matter what.
3: More of these stories that come, we might get to that point.
2: Yeah, because the kids really are.
3: Yeah.
2: I mean, the irony is the kid will be like 22 and like, yeah.
3: Don't worry, buddy. You'll learn to love it.
2: Give him 18 years, you know. He's going to be like, oh, yeah, of course. That show that you recommended, that documentary, The Crash, that girl who is doing her marijuana, she's awful. If you see this on, is it Netflix? Yeah, it's awful.
3: Yeah.
2: And she's smoking marijuana and, like, you know, doing the duck face and blowing out smoke rings and everything. It makes you want to smack the crap out of her.
3: Netflix did it again on me this weekend.
2: What'd you get this time?
3: They dropped a documentary called The Verdict. It's the second verdict about Michael Jackson.
2: I'm not going to watch it.
3: Did your wife watch it? I told her it was out.
2: She told, no, but she told me you recommended it. I don't want to see the dark side of Michael Jackson. I just want to see the movie.
3: Okay.
2: I do. I don't want
3: to
2: see
3: that. That's the thing that it's done to me.
2: Yep.
3: Because I forgot some of the things that came out during the trial.
2: Yes.
3: Now, of course, he was found not guilty.
2: Yeah.
3: But some of the stuff that came out, you're like, oh, yeah, that's right.
2: Mm-hmm.
3: Like, I didn't know that when he was first arraigned and charged, he was in Vegas, apparently partying with a room full of Russian teenagers where he had holed up for like 4 days and they were only having, well, he was me, he was only having food and alcohol delivered to him and he'd open the door, get it passed inside, and then shut the door. But there was a bunch of like teenage boys in there partying with him.
2: Well, subtract the teenage boys, he was you before he was you.
3: Yeah, that's exactly right.
2: Exactly.
3: God. But so you forget and these little tidbit things come out where it's like, oh yeah, we forgot that there was the suitcase full of like European magazines that were like, you know, when a boy, his boys become boys and things. And I'm like... So it brings that stuff because I'm with you. I kind of removed all that and back to the, oh, beat it.
2: I know, exactly.
3: Yeah. And then I watch this and I'm like, oh man, I forgot all this part.
2: I know, I can't say it. I just like, you know me, I stick my head in the sand. Always. Yeah. And that one, exactly what you just said.
3: Oh, and there's one lady you would hate.
2: I find that a lot in those documentaries.
3: Well, there's one lady. She was so believed in Michael so much that he was innocent that she quit her job so she could be outside the courthouse every day supporting him.
2: What is wrong with people? What is wrong?
3: He was like, I can only imagine Chris Kelly being like, you're doing what?
2: What's wrong? Coming up here on the Two Guys Named Chris show. Photo of a celebrity with a swastika on his head has surfaced. Can you cut him some slack? I'll give you the details here next. Two Guys Named Chris.
0: Two guys named Chris. Heaven doesn't want them, and hell is afraid they'll take over. Aren't you glad we got them? Two guys named Chris, exclusively on 92.3 The River.
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0: those sites where you can predict the future. It's like, it's really a betting site, I think, but it's bet on anything, basically. So there's this show, Love Island. My daughter watches it.
1: It's the biggest reality show.
0: It is.
1: It's trash TV, I mean, at its finest. It's full of young, hot 20-somethings that you just want to hate, and they make them very hateable.
0: Right. And Biggie's idea is, and I like this bet, there's a woman on there this new season who has a prosthetic leg that she, you know, was born like, and she's won some Paralympics.
1: She's a Paralympian, she's won like bronze medals. And, you know, I like this too because the guys are trying to make it like that's not, you know, a big deal. But, you know, they'll be like, I love her personality. And I'm like, yeah, you want to say it. No one ever brings up the fact that she's missing a leg. But, you know.
0: Yeah. So Biggie says he wants to bet in the futures market that on this season, she'll take off that leg and beat somebody with it.
1: It's crossed my mind several times. She's fiery, too.
0: It's a great bet. It's a good bet.
1: I like her.
0: It's a good bet.
1: But I'm wondering, I'm like, is there a chance that she gets so angry at some point, she takes her leg off? Because in some of her pre-interviews, she's like, I'll take my leg. And she's swinging it around.
2: Oh, really?
1: Yeah. And I'm like,
3: so she's definitely going to.
0: It's possible. Yeah.
1: I wonder if it's possible.
0: You can bet on that.
1: Wouldn't shock me if you can.
0: I would have bet. I mean, I don't do this, but I would have bet on those future markets that President Trump would have walked off, stormed off that interview on Meet the Press yesterday, which he did.
1: Yeah.
0: He with Welker, Kristen Welker. They were in Wisconsin. She's like, I've traveled 1,000 miles to Wisconsin. He's like, I don't care. I've given you any time. And he got up and stormed out, you know.
1: Real funny setting, too.
0: Yeah, in like a barn or something.
1: Yeah. Very odd. And I guess it's out, sort of outdoors and it's raining.
0: Heavy rain.
1: Yeah.
0: And I saw the preview that like Kristen Welker sits down with Donald Trump. And I thought, that's going to end terribly.
1: That's not going to go well.
0: They don't. He's going to crush her. And she's going to be asking him real pointed questions. And he's not going to like it. And
1: no.
0: I would have guessed that to begin with. Now they're rescheduling, by the way. He's going to be back on there.
1: Classic.
0: I mean, yeah.
1: What a sorry.
0: Some are saying that he intentionally stepped on the microphone as he left, which he did. But Biggie says no.
1: I wave that off. As somebody with mobility issues, sometimes you just turn and go.
0: Yep, and you just really can't help. You don't know where you're
1: going. By the way, he gave her a hug and like a pat. I thought it was funny after he was like, you're trash. Yep. You're terrible. Your network's terrible. Every network is terrible. Okay, good talk.
0: Bring it in. Yeah.
1: Thank you for your time.
0: That's the way to do it, isn't it? Bring it in. By the way, Mandy, a P1, says she's done a little more research on that legal case, speaking of losing a leg, where the girl was on a cruise. She's suing the cruise line now because she says that during an excursion, she was overserved alcohol and marijuana. She was told she could jump into the water from a catamaran to relieve herself before she got back on board. She was told by a cruise line employee. So she claims she was coerced into drinking a lot of alcohol and using marijuana, and therefore she's suing the cruise line. I don't know if she'll win or not. At some point, there's some personal...
1: Yeah. Always.
0: But when you say, can I jump in, if she really did that, and they say,
3: if they can prove that the person on the cruise said, yes, you can do that, I think at that point, there's no debate.
1: Like, go ahead.
0: I'd probably give her something. I mean, what is contributory negligence? That's a term I've learned with you. It's partly on her because she did it. She got overserved, but it's partly on them too, probably. That's probably what.
1: Yeah. And I mean, now I've been drunk on cruise ships.
0: Who hasn't?
1: But they will at some point stop you. I've seen it.
0: Like a bartender, right?
1: Yeah. And they'll say, oh, I think you've had enough.
0: Well, she wasn't on the ship when she got drunk. Yeah. She was out at the excursion when she got drunk. Be an interesting case for Lisa Lanier later in the week. Some celebrity questions. I ask you if you would cut this guy some slack. He's one of the stars of the hockey show Heated Rivalry. And he winds up with a swastika on his head. We'll tell you how it got there in a moment. Meanwhile, Sean Penn is coming forward. He was asked, hey, why'd you skip the Oscars this year? He won, right? Best Supporting Actor.
1: Yeah, he did.
0: But he wasn't there. And you know what his answer was? I don't like to eat at tables of 8 or more. And there was some Oscar party or something.
1: Right, I think we're done with him.
0: Yeah. He's like, I don't like to eat at a table where there are 8 or more people. And I don't like to take selfies, and the Oscars are a bunch of selfies and being around a lot of people.
1: I thought it was that he was in Ukraine on the front lines or whatever, too.
0: Well, that's why he went. Yeah. He said, I went to Ukraine, so there was no chance I could
1: do that. Sean Penn can't be here tonight. He's leading the charge against Russia and Ukraine.
3: He'd rather be in a war zone than sit at a table with more than eight people.
0: Correct.
2: I think he was at the Golden Globes.
0: He hated that.
2: And smoking. He was smoking inside. Yeah. I wouldn't be surprised if they told him not to come if he was going to be smoking.
0: I wonder... Because they showed him smoking.
2: Yeah,
0: remember that?
2: There's more than eight people at those tables.
0: That's what he said. Well, he hates that.
2: Maybe I just learned that.
0: He hates that. That night he went, he's like, how many people are at this table? My God, there's 12 people at this table. I'm not doing that.
1: I can't smoke in here. Sorry, I thought I was in the trenches. Thought I was in the trenches of Ukraine with the boys.
0: That's Sean Penn. More entertainment news. Mixing with health, a health report. Mayim Bialik, Blossom star, former host of Jeopardy. She's done a lot. I like Mayim.
1: You always have.
0: I've got a soft spot for Mayim. We saw the special episode of Blossom where she got her period. Did we not see it? Did we not do it?
3: Who's we?
1: Yeah, he always brings that up.
0: I did. I saw it. Blossom.
3: Is that what you think of every time you see her?
0: Every time.
3: Her period.
0: Every single time I see her, I'm like, she got her period.
1: Blossom gets her special time.
0: That's correct. That's how they build it. That's how they did a very special Blossom. Mm-hmm. Blossom got her menzies. And it's true. That's that.
1: Dad's at the bathroom door. What's wrong, honey?
0: That's exactly what happened. Well, now she took a single low-dose GLP-1 injection because she was trying to lose some weight. Doctors recommended it because they thought that it could help her with a little bit of weight loss and inflammation. And she said within minutes, she had cramping, bloating, nausea, diarrhea, severe diarrhea, dehydration, and symptoms that were so severe she wouldn't take any more.
3: Are you sure she wasn't just getting her period again?
0: No more shots. Maybe, yeah.
1: I mean, some people, they say that. I mean, you can have reactions to it like that.
0: She had a terrible reaction. She said it was explosive diarrhea within minutes of taking the shot. I didn't know that. I guess she's just one that reacts badly to it. She had to have IV fluids and could barely eat or drink for a week. But on the plus side, she's down 6 pounds.
1: Well, then I'd say it worked.
0: Hey, yeah, why not?
3: That explosive diarrhea, man.
0: Boy, it really did work, didn't it? Yeah. But my Alex said, I guess I'm one that just can't take this. And she said, I was extremely ill. But then her thing was, I was so ill, but while she was sick, she thought, is there a way I can take this? Because she so wanted to lose the 10 pounds.
1: Yeah.
0: You know, it's one of those where she's like, why am I doing this to myself? You know, why do I want to go through this? And I'm still thinking about losing weight like that. I don't know the show Heated Rivalry. This is that hockey show.
1: Mm-hmm. It's set in Russia about Russian hockey players who are secretly in love with each other.
3: So one is Russian.
1: Okay.
3: The other one is, I think, from the U.S. I think he's from California or something. Mm-hmm. And they travel around because they're both on separate, you know, hockey teams. They're rivals.
0: But they meet in secret.
3: The premise of it basically is just two really good looking men simulating sex.
0: And
3: it's not about hockey.
0: Have you watched it?
3: Oh yeah.
0: You say you're not a hockey fan.
3: I love hockey.
1: Yeah. Women seem to love this show.
0: Mm-hmm. When it came, I'd never heard of it, and it won some awards, you know, at the Golden Globes. And then all I saw was for a couple of days on Entertainment Tonight was these guys like in bed together with no shirts on. And it's like, okay, heated rivalry. Okay. Look at this. All right. And you do like the show.
3: Yeah.
0: Okay. I don't know. Who is one of the stars? Hudson Williams.
3: So that's the one I would call him, in my opinion. He's the less attractive one. They're both very attractive.
0: Yep.
3: But he kind of plays a kind of like a bitchy character. He's the other one's more confident and more, you know.
0: When people ask you about this show, do you say, well, Chris Kelly plays kind of like a bitchy character? I wouldn't describe him as
1: a bitchy one.
0: He's the less good-looking one, and he's like the bitchy character, you know, one of those. Yeah, I got a lot of that at my event yesterday. World Promenade. Diversity. That's what we were stressing. Mm-hmm. But a lot of people said to me, hey, what's that Red Rachel look like? I was like,
1: I thought Rachel would be here. Can I get my donation back? No, all donations are final.
0: Sorry. Your donations.
1: There's Rachel.
0: But, that's right. Okay, can you cut him some slack? The guy's name is Hudson Williams. A photo of him has resurfaced. He's 25. And... There is a photo of him with a swastika and an upside down cross drawn on his forehead. And it's out there, and he's like, oh, I'm so sorry, but let me explain. He and his friends were drunk, and on a camp out, he passed out, and his friends drew a swastika and an upside down cross on his forehead and took pictures. And he said when the picture was taken, I didn't even know it was on my face.
3: He's graffitied. Like, is he? I looked at it, because I hadn't seen it. He has writing all over him. Honestly, you could miss the swastika if you weren't looking.
0: Really?
3: Yeah.
0: I cut him some slack. I mean, we've all been there.
2: Yeah.
0: You know, we've all been
2: there. Yeah,
0: you know. Yeah. It's his friends that look how they betrayed him. They put a swastika on him and took a picture and then put it out there.
1: Yeah.
0: You know, now it's out there of it.
1: Well, that's somebody had that picture and he's become famous.
0: And they're now they put it out there.
1: That's why you got to be careful. But you know, if I ever get famous, I'd still answer some texts from people like that.
0: I wonder if that's what happened.
1: Yeah, like I'm sure they're probably like, Hey, Hudson.
0: Mm-hmm.
1: Hey, Hudson, remember Roosh Camp? Hey,
0: yeah,
1: Hudson. And he just swipe, no, ignore.
0: Yeah, and then, here's your swastika picture out there. He said, I had no idea that I'd even been drawn on. But then he said, it's completely inexcusable. Well, now, I guess you better not get drunk and pass out in front of your friends. You never know what's going to happen.
1: I mean, drawing on, I mean, you used to do that. No,
0: I
1: will say, at least in my friend group, we never did swastikas?
0: No, that's
3: not. You usually go for male genitalia.
1: Penis. Yeah. Penis on the face is a classic, yeah.
0: You see that.
1: Yeah, I mean, we drew two penises on each cheek, and we're like, had the best time of our lives.
0: God, we're so juvenile. I mean, it's just such a, you know, somebody falls asleep, you're going to draw a penis on them.
1: We weren't even drunk. We're just teenagers.
3: It's just human nature. I think you can't really help it.
1: I remember, at least, it used to be like, you were terrified to fall asleep first.
0: Of course.
1: If you were with
0: somebody's
1: your friends.
0: Gonna draw.
1: Yeah, because you're like, oh, man, what's going to happen? They're going to do something to me or my stuff. End up just staying up all night like meth heads staring at each other.
0: Yeah. Must have been after my time. When I was young, we got together and we never did stuff like that. When somebody fell asleep, because I was never invited to the good parties.
1: Yeah.
3: So, are you sure they weren't doing things to you and you just never found out?
0: It's possible. There's a swastika on my head, even to this day. Get there.
1: How'd that happen?
0: How weird.
1: Yeah, we would, of course, you know, we all had one friend whose house was like the house you could go to and do anything.
0: Oh, yeah.
1: And we'd go there. Oh, we'd run the streets in the middle of the night and go to the diners and do everything. My parents had no clue.
0: Well, this guy says, I had no idea. Not that it's an excuse.
1: Yeah.
0: So there's the question. I do cut him some slack on that.
1: I do, too. And I'm going to say this. I would not have said there's no excuse.
0: Hey, that's what he says. Completely inexcusable.
1: To me, I wouldn't own it. I'd say they did this to me. I didn't know these pictures were out there. Mm-hmm. I'm sorry they came out, but I wouldn't say, like, because now you're owning it.
0: Yeah, I don't think so. I bet his publicist said, say it's completely inexcusable.
3: He probably did. It was at a social media post. He probably didn't even write it.
0: He may not
1: may not have. But
0: well, he's on record as saying this is completely inexcusable behavior, even though I guess what he's saying is the completely inexcusable behavior is getting so drunk that you pass out.
1: And somebody, I guess,
0: You know, you can say that.
3: And hanging out with people that draw swastikas regularly.
0: But everybody's, you know, you never know. And you're right. When you're 20 and doing that, or 19 or whatever they were when that happened. The other entertainment news today is that song by Taylor Swift that has been rumored to be out there is out there now. It's from the movie Toy Story 5. But love has ways of being. Country.

0: People are saying it's like old school Taylor.
1: That it is.
0: In the movie, it's inspired by the character Jesse, voiced by the great Joan Cusack.
2: Get it right. Okay.
0: Joan Cusack. That's right. Voices Jesse, and the song is for her. This is the most streamed song in 24 hours by any female country artist of all time. It was downloaded or streamed on Spotify 9 million times in the first few hours that it was out there. And it's from Toy Story 5. It's called I Knew It, I Knew You. And it's out there for Taylor Swift. I like the sound of it. I like old country Taylor.
2: Yeah, I like that too.
0: Remember my prediction for Taylor Swift when she turned from country to pop? You know what I said? Never worked.
3: She'll never make it.
2: And our now decision. I mean, you're right. When you're
3: right,
2: you're
3: right. She's hanging by a thread, honestly. Mm-hmm.
0: We're waiting to see. Final verdict's sure. Not in yet. Not sure yet. She's worth $2 billion now.
2: Oh, is that all? She could have been worth way more.
0: Way more had she stayed in country. And is it for sure July 3rd? Now I'm hearing July 3rd for her and Travis Kelce.
3: I still think they're trying to throw everybody off.
2: Well, and the Madison Square Garden part. Have you heard this?
3: Yeah.
0: I've heard that she's going to get married at Madison Square Garden.
2: It makes... When it was laid out, it made sense. Because at first I was like, oh, she would, you know, doing the... But no paparazzi photos.
0: Right.
2: Underground entrances. Everything's controlled. You know, their wedding invites have been sent out via themselves, like text or call.
0: Yeah.
2: So there's no official... Now, some people think they're saying Madison Square Garden to get people
0: there. Else.
2: But then they're really having it this giant house that she owns or something out in the...
3: Like in Rhode Island or something. Yeah, I really think they're going to try to have a private wedding, and they're just trying to throw everybody off in some other direction.
0: They should do it somewhere that's not linked to either one of them, you know?
2: Yeah, but you
0: but
2: risk,
0: then how do you get that without paying
2: and look,
0: for it?
2: Outdoor is risky because of drones and everything else. So to me, I mean, the Madison Square Garden part makes sense. And I don't think everyone thinks Madison Square Garden is the arena, but it wouldn't be in the arena. There's like a whole separate, I learned. That,
0: oh, really?
2: Yeah. So it wouldn't be like, it'd be a whole separate area where it'd be definitely more wedding. But I don't know if you can make it feel as
0: like a wedding.
2: Like a wedding,
0: They said they were going to put the celebrities in buses that were completely blacked out, and they would go there, have their credentials, go underground and all that to get them there. And the wedding date would be July 3rd.
2: And I don't think, I mean, I'd be very shocked if you are a celebrity and you do take pictures. I'm sure you're going to say no phones or no photos. But I, you know, I, for some whatever reason, think of her as not having friends that I'd like, the Kardashians who would want a picture there.
0: I think they, well, what I thought was they should do it at some gorgeous resort and go just buy it out. But as soon as you do that, some employer manager can leak the fact that it's going to be there. So it's going to be, if they're able to pull that off at Madison Square Garden, that does seem right because it is the underground stuff, the security, all that.
2: According to them, they've already talked to the NYPD who's going to close off streets. And, you know, make sure that no one can get close.
0: Yeah, I could see it happening possible. One more money note. Sharon Osbourne is very upset that people are saying her AI version of Ozzy Osbourne is simply a money grab. She said they've been talking about this for years, even when Ozzy was alive, that an AI version of him would be performing. You know, they're doing that.
2: Yeah.
0: Sure. And her son was reading comments about how it was just a money grab. And Sharon reacted.
4: It's too soon / disrespectful after his passing. He's being kept on digital life support. It's a cash grab and exploitive. His legacy should stay tied to his music and his live performances.
5: Cash grab. I'm not asking you to come. I don't want your money. I don't need your money. For somebody to turn around to me and say I'm doing a cash grab. For 10 years, we have been exploring it. Yeah. And the thing is, I don't have to justify. What did they think we're going to do? I'm going to hawk my husband around selling Weed Killer on an ad or selling cigarettes or beer. Do you think I'm going to do that? No.
0: That's what I thought
2: that's
0: she was going
2: to exactly
0: say.
2: Exactly what we thought. That's actually a really good idea.
0: That is a good idea.
2: Yeah. Listen, you can't be that upset when 6 months after he dies, you're like, hey, we're going to AI him.
0: Yeah, what do you think people
2: are going to
0: think?
2: You think everyone's going to be like, oh, what a great, so clearly it's been in the works.
0: Yeah, I mean, basically, when you do that, you know that kind of
2: that's coming,
0: criticism's coming, and you just enjoy, you know, you do it, and you say, we're doing what we want to do. We have a put up or shut up rock and roll trivia game to play today. This is I have so many notes about this particular game. This is Digital Dim playing. We originally played this game 5 years ago. And the series is, we have a question. It's touching titles. So you'll have to know that going in, that the very first question is going to be about two songs with a connecting word. What's the one I always use? Pink Houses of the Holy?
2: Yeah, that's good. Like that. Yeah.
0: That's one. Also, Biggie at the time, it was near the end of the year, so Biggie was playing my favorite songs as a what song is this? So two of my favorites are on there. And we had a qualifying prize that day, and Biggie told the player, and I quote, "Don't expect to get this prize, Hoss."
2: Gosh, some things never change.
0: It sounds like what we did. Want to play Digital Dim? How much money does Biggie have? That's what we're playing for.
2: I got $45.
0: Do it next. Two Guys Named Chris.
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29: Banned from Kickstarter for trying to start a Kickstarter to raise enough money to buy a Kickstarter. 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
0: We have Lynn on the line to play. Again, originally, we had a qualifying prize for this game. And I made a note here. This is from the first go-round 5 years ago, that the player that day, who was Dave, said, and I'm going to get that qualifying prize. And Biggie said, quote, no, I don't expect to get it here, Hoss. No.
30: Nah, man.
0: But you said, yeah, we say a lot, don't we?
30: Well, we do. And do we mean it? No.
0: No, almost never. Don't count on it to come through. All right, Lynn is on the line today. We do have $45 up for grabs if he can beat Digital Dim in a game from 5 years ago. Hello, Lynn. How you doing?
31: Good. Good morning. I'm the guy who offered to sell you a brand new unopened bike rack for half price. So it's still on the table if you're interested.
0: I'm looking at it. I am absolutely. I saw the email.
30: I don't know what that's code for, but I know. Remember, unopened bike rack? Wink, wink.
0: How easy is it to attach to the vehicle, Lynn?
31: It's very easy.
0: Okay. I'll tell you, I got a couple of, I mentioned that we're taking our bikes to the beach.
30: Well, Border Patrol search it.
0: We're taking our bikes to the beach. And I got two emails, very generous. One gentleman said, I can meet you in an abandoned parking lot and give you a bike rack to borrow. And it's very easy to put on the vehicle. And then Lynn said, I can sell you a bike rack half price that's new in the box.
30: I like that and deal. That's nice to Lynn.
32: Meet in a public place surrounded by people.
0: Where would we meet, Lynn?
31: Some dark alley.
30: Half price, I'll do it.
0: Okay, I appreciate that, Lynn. And I am heavily concerned. Because why not? Yeah, I think we need a bike
30: rack. Yeah, you need a bike rack.
0: 2 minutes on the clock. Do you ride a bicycle, Lynn? Are you a bicyclist?
31: I do. I play basketball, and I do mountain bike.
0: Well, all right. That's awesome. Well, I'm 99% sure I'm going to take you up on that offer, and I'm going to email you later today, okay?
31: Yeah, and I'm about 4 or 5 months older than Chris Dim.
0: Well, then here we go.
30: Okay.
0: That's a kind of a slap at him. Like, he ain't doing that, is he? He ain't riding no bikes. He ain't playing basketball, is he? Okay. 2 minutes on the clock. We'll start it after I complete the first question. This game was played 5 years ago, and the series we were doing at the time was called Touching Titles. So, Pink Houses of the Holy would be a correct answer. Pink Houses combined with Houses of the Holy, but one connecting word. Are you ready, Lynn?
31: Yes.
0: Good luck. We'll start the clock out for the first question. Here we go. Combine the song that contains the lyrics, "I like big butts and I cannot lie," with the song title that contains the lyrics, "Riding into town alone by the light of the moon, I'm looking for old Sookie Jones."
31: Oh, Lord. That's over my head, Pat.
0: When the drummer for Def Leppard, Rick Allen, was in the hospital following the accident that took his arm, he said one of the most important letters of encouragement he received was from a fellow drummer. What drummer sent him the letter?
31: Neil Peart.
0: No, good guess, but no. Before Eddie Vedder of Pearl Jam became famous, which of these jobs did he have? A, toll booth attendant. B, shoe wrangler at a bowling alley. Or C, hotel security guard.
31: Shoe.
0: No. On how many seasons of American Idol was Steven Tyler a judge? One, two, or three?
31: One.
0: No. What song is this? And if you threw a party.
31: I know the song. I can't think of it. Wow.
0: Axl Rose says this band's debut or this band's album, Disraeli Gears, is the album that made him want to learn guitar in the first place. What band released the album Disraeli Gears?
31: The Clash.
0: No. Jimmy Buffett expanded his brand from hotels, restaurants, and appliances in 2020.

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1: To clarify, though, I'm only figuratively lost, in case you're worried.
0: It feels good to be Boatyou. It feels good to Geico.
2: That hurts.
3: Biggie, you know why you did this for me? This was one of the last shows of 2021.
2: Wow.
3: One of the last shows. This game was originally played December 15th, 2021.
2: Oh, that is right at the end.
3: We're like three or four shows to go, and Biggie was giving me a little treat at the end of the year by playing my favorite song, which today came from Golden Girls and Friends.
2: Wow.
3: We're not even close to the end of the year right now, man.
2: Nah, almost in the middle.
3: Not even close.
2: One for Lynn.
4: Horrible start.
2: This is clearly going down as one of the worst years on record for most of us.
3: Oh, God, yeah, this year terrible so far. I choose not to look at it that way.
2: That's my more positive attitude now that I'm outside more.
4: That's
2: something.
4: Right, good.
2: I'm walking my dog. Okay, BB Shay.
4: It's nice when you can run from the truth.
2: I've made it a specialty. Lynn got a one. We're going to get a body bag in here today, BB Shay?
4: Yeah, I think we're going to get a perfecto today.
2: Oh, wow. You think so? Mm-hmm. My goodness. Okay. How about you, Red Rachel?
5: I'm going to go with a 9.
2: All right. Let's see what happens here. We go back to December 15th of 2021. If Chris Dim gets 6 or more, that's digital Dim, then we will body bag Lynn and give him a body bag t-shirt from All About Care Heating and Air. Let's go back in time and listen to those questions from 5 years ago. Combine the song that contains the lyrics, "I like big butts and I cannot lie," with the song that contains the lyrics, "Riding into town alone by the light of the moon, I'm looking for old Suki Jones."
6: Baby got back in the saddle.
2: Yes. When Def Leppard drummer Rick Allen was in the hospital following the accident that took his arm, one of the most important letters of encouragement he got, he says, was from a fellow drummer. What drummer?
6: Wow, I don't know. Lord. Would it be Phil Collins?
2: Yes. Before Pearl Jam's Eddie Vedder was famous, he worked as which of these? Toll booth attendant, shoe wrangler at a bowling alley, or hotel security guard?
6: Oh, man, I don't know. Bowling?
2: No. On how many seasons of American Idol was Steven Tyler a judge? 1, 2, or 3?
6: I think it was more than one, but not much more. I don't know. 2?
2: Yes. What song is this? And if you threw a party,
6: invited everyone you knew. Thank you for being a friend.
2: Yes. Axl Rose says this band's album, Disraeli Gears, is the album that made him want to learn guitar in the first place. What band released Disraeli Gears?
6: Cream.
2: Yes. Jimmy Buffett is expanding his brand from hotels, restaurants, and appliances to start a new what at the end of April? Single A baseball team, clothing line, or cruise line?
6: It's a cruise line.
2: Yes. We learned recently that the first time comedian Steve Martin met Elvis, Elvis offered to let him hold his gun. Martin said, "Then, eventually, I was backstage holding 3 guns, and Elvis was holding how many bullets within 3?
6: 3 times 6. 18?
2: Yes. What song is this? Jobs of joke, you broke, your
6: love lies the away. I'll be there for you.
2: Yes. There are children at a fairground at the start of the video for what Bruce Springsteen song about a ride?
6: Gotta be Tunnel of Love.
2: 9 out of 10. And Red Rachel was exactly right. 9 out of 10 today. Almost the perfecto. Just didn't quite get the Eddie Vedder question. And we say body bag time. Or Lynn, who will get the body bag t-shirt. He got you 9-1, Lynn.
7: Yeah, over the last 27 years, I've played a half a dozen times, and this is the worst I've done. I usually average around 4, I think.
2: Man. I'll be in touch about that bicycle ride.
4: Yeah. See you in the alley.
2: Let's get your t-shirt, a body bag t-shirt. Originally, that game featured Chris Dim playing Dave, and the final score was 9-6.
4: Oh, okay.
2: 5 years ago.
4: Yeah.
2: He got 6. Let's go back through the answers. December 15th, 2021. Combine the song that contains the lyrics, "I like big butts and I cannot lie."
8: I like.

0: And then in Back in the Saddle by Aerosmith, you hear Riding Into Town Alone by the Light of the Moon. I'm Looking for Old Sookie Jones. Baby Got Back in the Saddle. When Def Leppard drummer Rick Allen was in the hospital following the accident that took his arm, one of the most important letters of encouragement he got, he says, was from fellow drummer Phil Collins. Chris Tim got it right. Here he is talking about it.
1: Phil Collins, he happened to be one of the first letters that I opened, a letter of encouragement, while I was actually still in hospital in 1985. Just incredible words of encouragement. I mean, there were hundreds of thousands of letters, but his stood out because he obviously knew what it would be like, or he had an inkling of what it would be like to be a drummer and to be involved in something so horrific. It just meant that much more.
0: That's how about Rick Allen. Yeah, good of Phil Collins to do that. Yeah, great.
2: I mean, yeah, I thought him. I thought Charlie Watts, but I mean,
3: British. Yeah,
0: yes.
2: I didn't know who else to even go with.
0: That was impressive. I was love that you got Phil Collins.
2: Way to go, Phil.
0: Before Pearl Jam's Eddie Vedder was famous, he worked as which of these? He was a security guard at a hotel, La Valencia Hotel in La Jolla, California. Before he got famous, and he worked there like 2 years. And so if you were at that hotel, you may have met Eddie Vedder in California. On how many seasons of American Idol was Steven Tyler a judge? 2, seasons 10 and 11. Both of you got that one right as well. This is a good get from Chris Dim. Axl Rose says this band's album, Disraeli Gears, is the album that made him want to get to, into guitar in the first place. That's Cream. So long. Does Cream have... That was Ginger Baker's band.
2: You are correct.
0: I thought Ginger Baker was a woman because...
2: One of the darker days on this program
0: is Lowdown.
3: Now, she's the lead singer.
0: I said, what's she do?
2: She drums.
0: Yeah. Was she the drummer? And in fact, I think I asked the question. A female drummer, blah, blah, blah.
4: Guy's name's Ginger. It's Ginger, you know?
2: Because of his red hair.
0: Yeah. Jimmy Buffett's looking to expand his brand next year. He's already got hotels, restaurants, and appliances, and now there'll be a Margarita cruise line next year. Margaritaville cruise line.
3: I think they put that name on, since the term gold.
0: Yeah,
2: it does. I just assumed he already had a
3: clothing line.
0: We learned recently that the first time comedian Steve Martin met Elvis, Elvis said, here, want to hold my gun? They were all backstage together. Martin said, eventually I was holding 3 guns, and Elvis had 18 bullets in his hand.
3: I'll hold it if you unload them.
2: It's easier for you to shoot these things than throw them at somebody.
0: Yeah. Classic. And finally, there are children at a fairground at the start of the video for what Bruce Springsteen song? About a ride. Into this tunnel of love. Love.
3: That's game.
0: Yeah, we had to kind of change that a little bit because, of course, Jimmy Buffett has passed.
3: Yeah.
0: It's present tense back then. And you're saying those Margaritaville cruise lines.
3: I've seen some reviews and stuff, and people say that they're not any good.
0: Oh, really?
3: Yeah. This is my favorite Bruce, I've decided.
0: Really? Tunnel of Love. Over, like, Born to Run? And
3: yeah.
0: Glory Days.
3: Through the years, this is the one that I've listened to the most, and I love this song.
0: I think it's a good song, too.
3: Yeah. It's great.
0: Yeah. Nice job. 9-1 today. Let's see what we have. Any quirks tomorrow in my notes. This was tomorrow's game was played 6 years ago. There's an ungettable question on there, but Biggie thinks Chris Dim will get it.
3: Oh.
0: In my notes tomorrow.
3: Oh, what game are we playing later?
0: Oh, match game. You missed Stairway to 7 last
3: night. I know.
0: Yeah. Match game later. Meanwhile, a record I believe our own BB Shea could break. It's possible. That's next. Two guys named Chris.
5: 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Ta-da! 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
0: Two guys named Chris on 92.3 The River.
3: Tonight's game three of the NBA Finals. Knicks hosting. This is Madison Square Garden hosting a playoff or a championship game, championship series game for the first time since 99. They could have a chance to clinch it there in a couple of days if they win tonight. And President Trump is going to be on hand tonight. Now, because of that, because of security, they have canceled the outdoor. You know, now a lot of arenas, and I watch the hockey and stuff, and there's a crowd inside, and then outside there's another 15,000 people watching it on a big screen outside. Seems kind of cool to me. I like
4: it. Oh, definitely.
5: Yeah, the watch parties are great.
3: They're fun. And they're moving it to Central Park because the president is coming, and due to security risks, you can't have that many people outside the arena, I guess, as he arrives. And BB Shea says, that's a bunch of bunk.
4: I'm against this.
3: You're against
4: He's ruining it for the Knicks fans.
3: Well, they're going to Central Park.
4: Yeah, but still, we want to be at the Garden, or I would want to be at the Garden.
5: Yeah, you don't want
4: outside
5: to be at
4: Central Park. I want to be at Central Park.
5: Yeah.
3: Mm-hmm. And Biggie says, Trump's not really a Knicks fan.
5: Look, I'm sure he's gone through the years just to be on, you know, the front row.
3: Well, it does say he's been at, through the 80s, 90s, and 2000s, he was courtside at many, many
5: of course, for celebrity. Yeah, mm-hmm. They call it celebrity row.
3: Of course, yes.
5: And, but I don't think he was donning a Patrick Ewing jersey and following along.
3: But don't you think, I mean, he is from New York, born and
5: raised.
3: He
5: is, sure.
3: I mean, you can say, I'm sure he's a Knicks. If you say, who's your favorite basketball team, you say the Knicks.
5: But could he name three Knicks players right now?
3: Could I?
5: I know you can do one.
3: Jalen Brunson.
5: Bingo. Because you keep doing that one time we bring
3: Brunson.
5: It up.
3: He's
5: Drew Legend.
3: Brunson. Then Brunson. Then you know what else I say? I say Cat, but I don't know what that stands for.
5: Carl Anthony Towns, but you know.
3: But Cat. I don't say that part. I just say Cat.
5: Jalen Brunson. Cat.
3: Brunson. If you can name one more.
5: You can't.
3: Can I name another Nick besides Cat and Jalen Brunson? Porzingis.
4: No, he left 10 years ago.
5: That was like four teams ago.
4: Yeah.
3: But to me, I know the coach.
5: Always a Nick.
3: Does the coach count?
5: Yeah.
4: What's the coach's name?
3: Mike Brown.
5: Okay.
3: Because I know that. Because last year, they replaced Tibbs, and I said, biggest mistake they've ever
4: well,
3: made.
6: They'll never make it to the championship again.
3: I said, that was a terrible move. It was a terrible move.
5: I think this is a great debate on coaching because when they fired him, everyone said, you're crazy. Tom Thibodeau is a top-tier coach.
3: Got you to the final, almost to the
5: finals.
3: Yep.
5: They put Mike Brown in, and they're like, he will get us over the hump.
3: And he has.
5: And he has. And no one believed in Mike Brown. They all said, good coach, but he's not going to get him anywhere.
3: And 2.5 weeks ago, they were down 2-1 to the Hawks. They'd be like, see? They're terrible. They're not going to. And they haven't lost since. Literally have not lost since.
5: And he will. I mean, if they would, I think it's likely they'll win the championship.
3: It looks that way.
5: You do turn around and you go, man, maybe that one little thing.
3: Because
5: the roster isn't all that. They didn't rebuild the roster.
3: No.
5: Yeah. So it's very intriguing to me, the coaching part.
3: God, how can I not name another Nick? I can name two. Willis Reed. Well, Starks.
4: Okay. Yeah. 30 years too late. Okay.
5: He was in the last finals.
4: Yeah.
3: Yes, he was. Good player. Ewing.
5: Yep, same, last finals.
3: Frazier, this is my team. This is my these are my Knicks. All right, these are my Knicks. Let me ask you if you think this
5: is. You sound like Trump tonight.
3: Frazier.
5: Ewing, Starks.
3: Frazier. Frazier's
5: can you name any current Knicks, sir?
3: No. The
5: Cat.
3: That's what I'd say.
5: Cat.
3: See if you think this could be done. I watched that show Hacks, all right? Y'all didn't watch it. This is a little bit of a spoiler. The woman who was in Designing Women, Jean Smart, plays this comedian. And in one season, her big goal is to play Madison Square Garden. She's like, I'll be one of the first female comedians ever to do it. I want to sell out Madison Square Garden. Now, meanwhile, she has a terrible feud with a major producer for an NBC, for a network. Okay. And then he's incredibly powerful. So she does. She sells out Madison Square Garden. And it's like, fantastic that she's done it. So it's the night she's going to play Madison Square Garden, and the comedian is backstage at the garden, and they're saying, we're not getting the traffic we usually see. We're not getting. So she's like, what's going on? You know, so she goes out onto the stage, and the guy she's fighting with is the only person in Madison Square Garden. And he's like, you thought you sold out Madison Square Garden? I bought them all.
4: Oh, my God.
3: And no one, he's the only one. So he's like, woo! And he says, boy, if you do crowd work, I'm going to be in trouble. And she's like, why would you do this? He's like, because I win always. So is it possible to buy every single seat if you have that kind of money at your disposal?
4: Yeah,
6: but
4: yeah.
6: Did you really win, though?
3: No. Well, you know what she did? She took it to Central Park for free.
4: Yeah.
3: That was the whole thing.
5: I bet. Look, if you're Jeff Bezos.
3: Right, or Elon Musk.
5: Yeah, I bet if you said, I want to buy out an arena, it could be done.
3: You do think so.
4: Yeah.
3: Let's say the tickets go on sale for tonight's NBA final or a concert.
4: Okay.
3: Let's say a concert. And you want every seat in that, so it's just like you and your wife and your two kids. And so is it physically possible for Elon Musk to say, I'm buying everything?
5: You'd have to have a back end.
4: Yeah.
5: And call
4: James Dolan and say, hey, I want to buy every ticket.
5: You couldn't do it on the open market.
3: I don't see any way.
5: Well, because Ticketmaster will release, they release all the seats. Now, you could try to buy 20 tickets and buy a group or something, but even Ticketmaster limits like
6: you can only buy like 8 to 9 tickets at a time on Ticketmaster. So as like without an in, no, you couldn't.
4: Yeah.
3: Well, you know what you could? Honestly, if you really wanted to, you could put your staff out in front of Madison Square Garden and everybody that came up to the arena, you could hold up a sign that said, I'm paying
5: triple
3: $25,000 for every ticket.
5: Yeah.
3: If you have Elon Musk money.
5: Yeah.
3: And you just hand it to him or Venmo him.
5: There would still be some people who'd be like, I'd rather go in.
3: Name your price. I'll give you $1 million. If you really want to do it, because this guy was unbelievably vindictive. Mm-hmm. I really applauded it.
5: Oh, it's the Chris Kelly-est of Chris Kelly moves.
6: I would have gone on and done my comedy show with just you.
5: It's like if I were to leave.
3: Yes.
5: And I'd say, I'm never doing any more entertainment or any shows again. And then I booked a show.
3: Mm-hmm.
5: I could see you buying every ticket showing up and saying, you said you'd never do this to me. You said you'd never perform again.
3: The vindictive streak. Mm-hmm. I've referenced it a few times. Our friend Pat Godwin, who's a Two Guys Named Chris comedy all-star, he went to a college once. And he was performing stand-up for probably an arena of 500 people. And he got there. And they said, we have there's been a date issue, a scheduling mishap. All the students are gone for spring break. There's no one here. And he's like, oh, no, that's too bad. And so they said, well, we're still going to pay you because it's our error. And he's like, okay. And he starts to walk away. And the woman says, but you still have to do the show. Yeah. So he did it for nobody. He had to do the whole show.
5: Just her.
3: They made it. It was her. There was one woman. Yeah. And it was her like back in the booth. And he literally had to do the stand up for an hour and a half for one person.
5: That's it.
3: Who was back like in the booth. She wasn't even in the audience. And he has to do all of that. I said, I guess what do you do? Just practice your act.
5: You could just sat there, honestly.
6: It's so embarrassing.
3: He said, but he's like, I did it, because she said,
5: oh, you're a performer, you perform.
3: You have to do it. And there was literally nobody in the audience. So that's what happened. Now, I don't know. I'm okay with Trump doing this. I'm okay with it.
5: I've said it before. If I'm president, I'm going. I'm a noted sports fan, though.
3: Well, wouldn't you say he's a sports fan? He's been to a lot of stuff. He's been to the Knicks games and the Yankee games.
5: Yeah.
3: I think he's.
5: Young. I think he's gone to everything.
3: He's all,
5: But I'd go. I wouldn't care what. I'm just going if it's the World Series, NBA Finals, and even if it's not my team, I'm going.
3: Was he at the World Series when the Yankees played? He wasn't president when the Yankees played the Dodgers.
4: I think he was at the Super Bowl last year. Wasn't
5: he went.
3: Left at halftime. Mm-hmm.
5: Yeah, I'd go though. I'd tell him gas up. I don't care how much gas is. Gas up the jet.
3: You don't care.
5: You know how this looks to Americans. Hit it.
3: What does he care? Exactly. And we got here on the Two Guys Named Chris. The record, I think, BB Shea can break. And a new way to order from a McDonald's drive-thru. They're going all high-tech again, to giving it another shot.
5: Oh, no.
3: Didn't work out the first time around. Trying it again. Two Guys Named Chris.
2: There's something to be said about great pairs. Peanut butter and jelly, Batman and Robin, Jack and Coke. And let's not forget Dolly Parton. Wait a minute. Never mind. Two Guys Named Chris, right here on 92.3 The River.
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1: Here it is, BB Shea. I just saw it. Let me get it exactly right. A personal trainer from England has broken the record. His name is Rhys Chadfield. He's 22. He's got a little bit, okay. A little younger than you. He's in good shape. He ate 162 Oreos in 5 minutes.
3: Oh, come on.
4: 162 in 5 minutes.
1: You putting your money on this guy? 162. Okay. How many are in a standard?
4: I think it depends. I don't know. I'm not sure.
1: Well,
3: 20. We did this not long ago because it's a lot less than you think.
1: I would think it's at least 36.
3: Maybe it's 36.
1: It's three rows, yeah, of 12 each. And we're talking, not double stuffed, regular Oreos. Doesn't really matter. You got to eat
4: 136.
5: Standard is 36. Yes. I just looked it up.
1: All right. So that's 36, 7. That's about five packages of Oreos.
3: In 5 minutes?
1: 5 minutes.
3: No, I don't think he could.
1: That's a lot of Oreos.
4: I'm impressed here.
3: You know what I'd do? If I'm allowed to have milk.
5: That's what I was going to say.
3: I would take them. I'm not even dunk them. I'd pour the milk over the packages.
1: And start
3: shoving. Because it doesn't take long for Oreo to get soggy.
1: Mush them.
3: Yeah, so the first pack's tough.
1: Mm-hmm.
3: But second pack's eh. But pack 3, 4, and 5, I bet it's mush, and it's a lot easier to shove in.
4: Nah, you got
3: to
4: eat them raw.
5: It's just like the hot dogs with the water. People do hot dogs with water. Yeah. You have to be able to use milk.
3: Raw, I bet. I'd like to see how this guy did it. I don't think he did it raw.
1: I bet you they came in a big vat. If you're allowed, pour a gallon of milk over them, and then the more you eat, the more mushy they get. But then it's like, by the end, it's just mush.
3: Yeah.
1: It's not even Oreos anymore.
3: Yeah. Oreo mush.
1: Previous record was 141 6 years ago. The achievement was especially meaningful because he did it in front of his family and friend and said, I've been training for 2 years to get this done. And now he has set the record at 162.
3: That's a lot of Oreos.
1: He says event organizers praised his performance as exceptional, noting that he is not a competitive eater, but now he thinks, I might just do this competitive.
3: Oh, yeah. Mm-hmm. I'd like to see his blood sugar.
1: After having that?
3: I'd like to see it before and after. I bet the spike would be unbelievable.
5: Well, and also, too, he had to practice for this, too. So he did this more than once.
1: Yeah, a lot of worries.
5: And I'm like, how do people handle that much sugar?
3: That's a 22-year-old body, though, too.
1: True.
4: Personal trainer body.
3: Yeah.
1: Yeah. And with Oreos, I love them. I love them.
3: Loves them.
1: Double stuff's my game. That's where I go.
3: Mm-hmm.
1: I'm a double stuff. Maybe she has a mega stuff.
4: I love the mega stuff.
1: But I will eat that. I can eat them so quickly. Like you've had 7 or 8 before you even, it's like, oh, wow, where'd they go?
3: Of course,
1: a sleeve is down in a minute.
3: Yeah.
1: Not that you could eat like this guy, but they go quick, you know. And when you're done, I always feel like,
3: I feel oppositely. Yeah. Oh, take me away.
1: I don't know. The guy, the record that BB Shea was celebrating last week, was this guy who named, I forget, I think it was 40 Chinese menu items from his local Chinese restaurant from memory. And that's a record. That is a record that he did. His name's Big John. And the previous record was 15, by the way. And Guinness was on hand. His name is Big John. And BB Shea loved this.
6: This is what we came for, really.
26: This is what we came for. We'll give it a go. And if I fail, I fail. But I'm going to give it my best shot.
6: Yeah.
26: And that's all you can do in life. Give it your best shot.
27: John, I will say 3, 2, 1, go. And then you start saying the items. Okay. 3, 2, 1, go.
26: Egg fried rice, chicken fried rice, pork fried rice, special fried rice, Singapore fried rice, Singapore rice noodle, plain charming, chicken charming, pork charming, beef charming, chicken balls, 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
6: Wow.
1: Yeah.
6: Wow.
1: Yeah.
2: Wow.
1: Yes. Give him his due.
2: That to me sounded very quick.
26: I feel like I might have done it just.
1: Just 40-15 is what he won it by. Yeah.
3: I might be able to beat that.
1: You think you could beat it with a Chinese menu? It's got to be a real Chinese menu. It's got to be the stuff on there. Now, there's a lot of rice, a lot of different kinds
5: of
1: rice.
5: Super repetitive, too. You just name the different meats with the fried rice and then the different meats with the lo mein or whatever.
3: Now, clearly, they're British, but I was sitting here doing that in my head. I was like, pork fried rice, chicken fried rice, beef fried rice, shrimp fried rice, house fried rice, pork lo mein, chicken lo mein. I mean, right there, you ring them off.
1: All right.
4: That sounded good to me.
1: You want
4: to
1: try it Friday?
4: Put up to the test.
1: You want to try it Friday?
5: Get some time to prepare.
1: 30 seconds.
3: 30 seconds.
1: That's what you get, 30 seconds. He did 40 in 30 seconds.
4: You got this, Biggs. Come on.
3: All right,
4: now.
3: Let's do it Friday. Okay.
1: Well, let me write it down here.
3: All right.
5: Should we get the Guinness World Record people down here?
1: No. Oh, no.
3: If I can make it to Friday.
1: Chinese food. Biggie, 50-50.
3: Yeah.
1: If Biggie makes it.
3: If Biggie's here. Well, the good news is there's nothing left to die.
1: Only you.
3: Only me. Believe me.
1: Everything's dead.
3: If you would have checked on me Wednesday or Thursday, it might have been touchy on that.
1: Only Biggie is left. If he's alive, he'll be here. Well, unless fluid builds
3: Let's
1: don't even
3: I don't
1: it.
3: Know. As long as I'm allowed to use, like, my local Chinese place menu.
1: Just go look it up online, whatever one you choose.
3: Okay. But and now, I'm allowed to use repeats.
1: Now there's no
3: But can I say chicken fried rice, beef fried rice.
1: Yes. Okay.
5: Yeah, that guy did.
1: As long as it's written on the menu.
3: Okay.
5: Is there something at stake here? Are we betting anything?
1: No, I don't. Well,
3: pride. No.
1: Pride.
3: Yeah.
1: You have to show us which menu so we can have it up in here.
3: I'll tell you what. Yeah. I'll let Rachel pick a Chinese menu from a local Chinese spot.
1: All right.
5: Okay.
3: Print it out, give it to me, and then we can check it as we go.
1: Well, you have to do it. You should do that today.
3: I'll do it from memory.
1: James, you're talking about the Oreo record, which now stands at, 162, I believe. Go ahead, James.
6: Yeah, Biggie, you said that you would douse it in milk.
1: Mm-hmm.
6: Yeah, well, Oreos do not get soft in milk anymore.
1: Oreos don't
3: they get don't?
1: What do you mean?
3: Nobody dunks them in milk?
1: Yeah. What? Why?
6: You can still dunk it in milk. I guess they changed the recipe, but I remember as a kid eating Oreos, dunking it, and the cookie getting soft. But now, my son eats Oreos, dunks it in milk, they'll stay hard.
1: What?
3: Chemicals.
1: My God, that is stunning to me, because I love...
3: Yeah, I mean, the whole point... I mean, I'd shove some down in the bottom of milk and wait for those to really get soft.
1: Do you know what I would do? Thank you, James. I would take the double stuffed, and I'd take a fork and wedge it into the cream and then dip it all the way to the bottom of the cup and then bring it all the way back out after about a minute and have it nice and soggy.
3: Can we speak to you for a minute? You're making everyone uncomfortable in the break room.
5: The things that you guys have done for fun.
3: That's have you told her how you eat a Snickers?
1: Oh, wow. Oh. This is a game changer right here.
3: This is really going to make you think he's crazy.
5: I'm so scared.
1: Biggie called me a serial killer after both of these.
3: Without a doubt.
5: I have heard you get called a serial killer before, but I don't think it had anything to do with candy.
3: This should be in a serial killer movie, this right here, the Snickers.
1: All right. I was taught this by a DJ at G105 over in Raleigh when I was about 17 years old.
3: He's now been run out of the industry.
5: Okay.
1: He's the guy. Well, there were two things that happened to me when I was over at G105. One, a guy named Dwight Knight told me, he would listen to my tapes, and he said, you're never going to work in a market larger than Raleigh, North Carolina. You don't have the talent. And I wanted to prove him wrong, and I have not.
5: Here you are.
3: It's unbelievable how correct Dwight Knight was.
1: I have never worked.
3: I'll show him.
1: That's right.
3: You showed him.
1: That was my pinnacle. I am now at a market smaller than Raleigh, North Carolina. And yes. I still try to prove him wrong all the time. His face and his voice just ring.
3: Of course.
1: I can see him to this day. And he said, let's face it, you don't have the talent to ever work in a market larger than Raleigh, North Carolina.
3: Boom.
1: And he's right.
3: Okay. Now, thank you, Dwight.
5: All right. Back to the Snickers.
1: Snicker guy, he told me two things. He went to school at Radford College, wherever that was. And he was about 24, 25, and I was 17. I was looking at colleges. And I said, where'd you go? He goes, I went to Radford. I said, how was Radford? Was it a good school? He said, it's a great school for poon.
3: Again, is it shocking this gentleman worked in radio?
1: He's a great school for poon.
3: Yeah.
1: I was like,
7: that's all I check out all my schools, man.
1: I said, really? He goes, I can't tell you how much poon I got at Radford. I mean,
3: boom.
1: He's like, I don't know that I ever cracked a book.
3: More like Poonford. Poonford, Red Poon, either one works.
1: He said, we didn't have a lot of athletics or anything or known for academics. What we're known for is our poon. Mm-hmm. And we had a ton of it. And I was like, yeah
3: I should go there.
1: And he started the Hoe Corner. The Hoe Corner, and this is over at G105. Now, 35 years ago. I was 17, okay? More than. It was 38 years ago. And the Hoe Corner, women used to send the DJs Polaroids, photographs of themselves topless. This was like a thing. I see you rolling your eyes. This happened, you know, because why? We were DJs.
3: Yeah.
1: You know, that's right. So the Hoe Corner was all these naked women in a corner of our studio. And you could go over there. And I said, my very first day, I was like, there are naked women on the wall. That's right.
3: Yeah. Yeah.
1: That's right. So one night, he was coming on at midnight. I was leaving. Okay. I did the 7 to midnight shift on Saturday night or whatever. And I said, I'm going to grab a Snickers. I came into the room with a Snickers and a Coke. And he said, I started to bite Snickers. He goes, what are you doing?
3: Whoa, whoa, whoa.
1: What are you doing? And I said, I'm eating the Snickers. And he said, that's not the way you eat a Snickers. I'm going to show you how to eat it. And I said, okay.
5: Oh, goodness.
3: Just let me finish getting this BJ first. Yeah, you didn't even know she was here, did you?
1: No. She's under the control board.
3: Yeah, she's number 3 on the Hoe board.
1: The Hoe Corner.
3: Hoe Corner. She comes once a week.
1: One poor woman had taken a picture of herself like in a corner of her room, and they called her Hoe in the Corner.
3: What a time to be alive.
1: The other thing we did was there was a payphone. This was on like the 6th floor of a building, and there was a payphone down on the corner. Well, the number was written and posted in our studio. So if you ever got bored, you just called the phone when somebody was walking by. You mess with it.
3: Hello?
1: Yeah, and they were like, nice red hat you've got on there, pal. And they're like looking around. If we could see them.
3: Who is this?
1: This was the things we did.
5: Well, that's funny.
1: We're
5: that's
1: DJs, funny. You know? Okay, we're DJs. So I had the Snickers, and he goes, nibble around all the outside to nibble all the chocolate off of it. I was like, okay. I start eating, you know, like a rat, like a mouse or something. And he's like, now nibble off the bottom so that only the nougat and the caramel and the peanuts are left. I do all that. And then he said, now nibble off the top, but do it very gently so you don't get the caramel, just the chocolate. So the top, I do that. So now you're left with what looks like a turd that's been out in the yard for too long. You know, it's just like, it's like that nougaty color. Mm-hmm. It's all shriveled and everything. He's like, now eat it. So I ate it, and he's like, it's the best you've ever had, isn't
3: yeah,
1: it?
3: Yeah, you're never going to eat a Snickers like this again, will you?
1: So I said, yeah, this is great. You know, this is great. So he goes, you'll never eat a Snickers another way. Now, years later, I saw him at one of the radio conventions that we talked about earlier. Mm-hmm. And I said, I know you don't remember me.
3: I don't.
1: And I said,
3: I have to, are you someone I have to apologize to, Lorna? I think step 6 is apologize to those you've wronged. I'm in NA. I found the Lord.
1: Yes. Yeah. But I said to him, you told me one thing about Radford College. He goes, God, Radford, great school for poon.
3: Right. You are the guy.
1: Said, you're the guy. Okay. And I said, you taught me how to eat a Snickers. And I was like, what did I say? And I said, you told me to eat all around the outside. And he goes, oh, yeah, man, I was messing with you.
3: Man, I was blissed out of my head back then. I'm so sorry.
5: You didn't notice 3 seconds in that he was messing with you?
1: No.
3: I've been eating Snickers that way for 15 years.
1: Years. Then I started bringing like a little plastic knife so I could cut off the sides of the chocolate and everything. Thinking like this is the way us DJs like to eat.
5: Did you actually think it tasted better that way?
1: I can't really say that. I'm really a pleaser. I tried to please him to say it was really great, you know. The chocolate is separate. I think they've shrunk the Snickers, by the way. When I get them now, if I get them.
3: Shrinkflation, man.
1: Shrinkflation.
3: Everything is. I've noticed this is going to sound extremely weird, but I wear daily contact lenses.
1: You think they're different?
3: So, no, the packaging. This is going to sound stupid, but it's true. I just opened a new box this morning.
1: Mm-hmm.
3: The little foil piece that you peel off, it used to have a little like.
1: Little heft to it.
3: Teft to it.
1: Yeah.
3: This morning, it was. And I noticed it's thin. It's super. Companies are finding the tiniest ways to save money.
1: Our radio station bumper stickers are thinner than they used to be.
3: Really?
1: Well, I gave out a ton yesterday at World Promenade celebrating diversity.
3: Mm-hmm.
1: And most people were like, where should I stick this? And I was like, I don't know.
3: I don't know. Normally on car, but you choose.
1: And they were like, we don't drive cars, obviously. we're trying to save the environment
3: here at World Promenade Day.
1: That's right. And it's plastic, so why in the world? But it's thinner. I mean, yeah. It's not the same.
3: I think companies are finding tiny little ways to save money.
1: So McDonald's, for the second time now, they're testing. They call it Arch IQ. And it's only at 5 McDonald's around the country. Were you there? You worked at manager at McDonald's when they had any kind of AI or no?
5: No.
1: Past your time.
5: Still all manual back then.
1: They tried it, McDonald's did, and they rolled it out in 2023 and discontinued it after a year. It wasn't working properly. But that was a few years ago.
3: Yeah.
1: So now they're trying it again, only at 5 different restaurants. They've teamed with Google, and it's called Arch IQ. So in addition to being able to get your order and answer your questions, it speaks 5 languages. So if you want to ask it a question in Spanish or do your order in Spanish or Chinese or Japanese,
3: wow,
1: you can do it. Yeah, or French. So there are 5 languages that you can do it with, and it will help back in the kitchen as well. Like, it really points you in the right direction, and apparently it's like a restaurant-wide thing. They haven't said yet when they'll roll it out nationwide or if it's working. Last time they partnered with IBM, this time it's with Google.
3: I bet this will be a lot better.
1: I bet you're right.
3: Plus, because of how far we've come with AI just in... Yep. Look, I mean, look where we come in 2 years.
1: I know. Oh, God, I know.
3: Yeah, so I bet this time it's a lot better.
5: And the original technology, if I remember, you would pull up to the drive-thru, and it would say, you know, welcome to McDonald's. What can I get started for you? Mm-hmm. And then you'd say, you know, I want a McChicken. And then some real person would come over and say, hang on a second, because they weren't the ones answering the headset.
3: Yeah.
5: The technology was. And so, because they were trying to force their employees to answer the headset right away,
1: yes.
5: And they weren't going to do that.
1: Not anymore. This is all through AI. And they say that this will answer your requests, answer your questions, help restaurant managers identify operational problems before they become problems. You know, it keeps track of how much is sold every day and give you a total count on all this kind of stuff.
5: You probably order your inventory trucks for you.
1: Yeah, probably will. Probably just do it for you. Exactly. So they're thinking that this will roll out sometime later this year or early next year. But so far, it's only at 5 restaurants. And I don't know.
3: Okay.
1: Oh, yeah. So once in a while, the AI will ask me, would you like to try such and such? And I'll say no. And then it'll just move right into a human being. But this is more.
3: I believe we've heard Bojangles has tried and is fully integrated now with an automated, when you pull up to the drive-thru, but they listen, I believe.
1: My daughter likes this. She's a Bojangles person.
3: Yeah.
1: In fact, my daughter orders Bojangles. And when she gets home, I say, where's the Bojangles? She goes, well, you know, I can't stand to be in the car with it. I mean, it's too tantalizing. So she has it in the car before she leaves.
3: Your house is a dichotomy of chicken. I mean, seriously, if you think about this.
1: I know.
3: Yep. You are Chick-fil-A all day.
1: Always.
3: Your wife is Zaxby's.
1: Always. Fact.
3: Your daughter is Bojangles. I don't know where your son falls.
1: Well, he likes that.
3: Raising Cane's?
1: Raising Cane's, yeah.
3: It's okay.
1: Yeah.
3: But, I mean, you all, look, we know you love chicken. You're wealthy and you're white. Okay? Chicken. Chicken, chicken, chicken, chicken, chicken.
1: Yes.
3: But
1: yeah,
3: it's amazing to me how the family all has a different chicken restaurant they enjoy.
1: Do you know one of our meet and greet contestants last week when you were not here is the woman who used to be the regional manager for Chick-fil-A who gave me the 100 gift cards that I didn't hand out.
3: Yes,
1: and
3: we all know.
1: She works for the Good Feet store now.
3: Okay.
1: And I don't have a gift certificate.
3: Yeah, I don't think you'll be getting anything.
1: You're right.
3: You've ruined that for all of us.
1: Sorry, but your arches will continue to remain fallen. Too bad. That's not it.
3: Man. BB Shea, new to the phones. That wouldn't have gone through on me.
1: Oh, I know.
3: Yeah. I'm the one that he stole from. Thanks for calling. I seem to have a bad connection here.
5: Going through a tunnel.
1: Can't hear you. Sorry. Let's play the Big Money Celebrity Match Game here. You try to match, and we'll give you a match game puzzle. Leave one word out of it. Leave it blank. I'll read you a sentence. You try to match with Red Rachel, BB Shea, and Biggie. Whoever does it best is a winner next on the Two Guys Named Chris Show. The phone number is 866-470-2GNC. 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
2: We're ready to play. You get a chance to be a winner. Micah's on the line, a young P1 listener. Jeff, Chad, and the traveling man. They'll each get a match game puzzle. I'll read it to you. It's a sentence. One word's left out of it. We leave it blank. You try to fill in the blank and match what is written by B.B. Shea, Big E, and Red Rachel. And Micah goes first. Hello, Micah. How are you?
3: I'm doing good. How are you?
2: Doing real well. Good to hear from you. Are you ready to play the big money celebrity match game?
3: Yes, sir.
2: Excellent. You can have A, B, C, or D. Which would you like?
3: I'll take B for BB.
2: B for BB Shea. All right, here we go. And BB Shea will try to match you. Here's what we do. We'll read you the sentence, and you think about an answer while they write it down. Billy's rock and roll band has an unusual sound because the lead musician plays an electric blank. Think about it and write down your answer. Billy's rock and roll band has an unusual sound because the lead musician plays an electric blank. Here's rock and roll. This date in history, 57 years ago today, Brian Jones was fired from the Rolling Stones because he couldn't get along with other members of the band. He was found dead in a swimming pool a month later.
4: Yeah, part of the getting along was, I think he was, they were all drugging and drinking, but he was really
2: bad. He was the worst.
4: Yeah.
2: Do you think that, how would the Rolling Stones be different had Brian Jones stayed with the band? Would they have the same success? Would it be more successful somehow?
4: You don't know. Those are always hard to answer.
2: I know. You never know the answers to those questions. You know, when, who's the Beatle that it was like, was it, there was an original drummer.
4: Pete Best.
2: If Pete Best remains the drummer, is the band the same? You know, the Beatles. Yeah. Are they the Beatles? I kind of feel like yes, because I think Ringo is the least known version member of the band. Do you think?
4: I think so. Yeah.
2: I do too. I think the Beatles. I think as long as you have John and Paul, you have.
4: Well, you know, later you realize how great George was.
2: George, too.
4: He just didn't, yeah.
2: I mean, those are the core three. Although Ringo, of course, has his place.
4: Of course.
2: I still think they have an enormous amount of success, even with without Ringo Starr.
4: Read the question
2: time. I'm sitting here doing rock and roll.
4: Yeah.
2: All right. Billy's rock and roll band has an unusual sound because the lead musician plays the electric blank. All right, now Biggie's going. I have a little this date in history for you as well, Biggie, but you're going to love it. See if you can think about what happened 42 years ago today in entertainment.
4: Okay.
2: And then we'll get to you in a moment. Everybody in on that?
5: Mm-hmm.
2: All right, Micah, we're to you. Billy's rock and roll band has an unusual sound because the lead musician plays the electric blank. What do you say, Micah?
3: I'm going to say the electric violin.
2: The electric violin. Okay, BB Shea.
4: I put cowbell.
2: The electric cowbell.
4: Big E. I was thinking of something that wasn't a musical instrument. I said leaf blower.
2: The electric leaf blower. Red Rachel.
6: An electric eel.
2: That's what I
4: like. That. Oh, yeah.
2: Of course, that's what good. I thought. It's got to be eel. When they didn't say eel, I was like, no. It's got to be eel.
7: All right. I never even thought, that's great. You guys are smart.
2: Big time. But you're coming back after an injury.
4: Sure.
2: Well, you're out. Yep. Okay, Micah has zero, but we've had four-way ties at zero before. So hang in there, Micah. We might have an overtime here. Jeff has something to say about that, though. Jeff, you can have A, C, or D. Which would you like?
8: How about C?
2: C, it is. Okay, listen closely, and everybody write down your answer, the best one to this. The circus clown said, "The reason I wear such baggy pants is to hide my blank." Think about that and write down your answer. Okay, Big E, 42 years ago today, this movie was released in the theaters.
4: 42 years ago today.
2: 42 years ago today, this movie was released in the theaters. One of your favorites.
4: I'm trying to think. I was going to say, it's got to be something I know.
2: Oh, yes. You know it very, very well.
4: Ghostbusters 2?
2: No, Ghostbusters.
4: Okay, I did my math. I'm an idiot.
2: Clearly.
4: Yeah. Sorry, yeah.
2: This is your movie.
4: Yeah.
2: 1984. 42 years ago.
4: I was doing 87 for some reason.
2: How much money did it make its first weekend at the box office?
4: $9 million.
2: 13 and a half. The same day. Gremlins also open. That's good movie trivia. It made $12.5 million. Mm-hmm. Hot take, Gremlins is the better movie.
4: That is a hot take, and I disagree, and I like Gremlins.
2: I know you do, but I've never loved Ghostbusters. BB Shay, you see?
5: I never saw it.
2: I haven't seen it.
5: No.
2: You see it?
6: No.
4: I can't believe this.
2: When I saw it, I mean, well, how old was I? 12? Mm-hmm. 13. I saw it and I was like, it's not that good. I never thought it was that good.
4: Oh, I loved it from the first time.
2: Yeah.
4: Now, I also love the cartoon.
2: After the fact?
4: Well, because that's what I started with. My parents didn't let me see Ghostbusters. You know, I was very young. But then it was like, okay, we can rent the movie for you.
2: Yeah.
4: And that's when I started watching that.
2: The circus clown said, the reason I wear such baggy pants is to hide my blank. Is everybody in? All right, let's go over to Jeff. The circus clown said, the reason I wear such baggy pants is to hide my blank. What do you say, Jeff?
8: Balloon animals.
2: Balloon animals. I like

0: Chad, who is next. Hello, Chad. How are you?
1: Doing good. T1 from Randleman.
0: Thank you very much for listening. We appreciate it. Would you like A or D?
1: Let's go A for asshole.
0: I'm glad you said that. He's talking to me when he says that, you know.
2: Yes.
0: All right. Okay. Listen closely here. The cannibal chef said, I love my mother-in-law, especially with a little blank. The cannibal chef says, I love my mother-in-law, especially with a little blank. Here's a little trivia for you. Now, this is about a chef. Anthony Bourdain passed away how many years ago today? See if you can do it.
2: 11.
0: BBJ?
3: 15.
0: And Rachel.
4: Hold on. Wait, what was the question?
0: Anthony Bourdain, celebrity chef, passed away how many years ago today?
4: 17.
0: Eight.
2: Gosh,
0: ago.
2: It hasn't been that long. Okay.
0: I thought, you know what? I thought it was like three.
2: It feels, yeah.
0: No, I thought I thought it's complete opposite. I saw it had been 8 years, 2018. I thought it was more like 2023 when he passed away. No, helped normalize, popularize foodie culture in the early 21st century. I read something else about a chef today. Guy Fieri. Somebody went inside the numbers on him. He never actually eats the food on camera. That he always has a cutaway or he spits out the food later. Mm. He does not eat it. The other, who's the guy you like, Kitchen Nightmare guy?
2: Oh, Gordon Ramsay.
0: Gordon
2: yeah.
0: Ramsay eats it.
2: But, oh, he definitely does.
0: But
2: yeah.
0: Guy Fieri does not.
2: Hold on, I'm gonna have to go back and watch every episode of Diners, Drive-Ins, and Dives.
3: Yes, this is true.
0: Think
3: there's
0: that's
3: a
0: true?
3: Theory about this. I've seen cutaways where,
0: yes.
3: like, the spoon is coming down from the side of his mouth when it cuts back to him, his mouth.
2: Because he'll have. I mean, I've seen the man take a bite because he talks about it as tremendous. I'm going to have to go back and watch
0: some. He spits it out. Even if he tastes okay. it, he spits it out.
2: Now, I can't say. Yeah, I wonder if I see him put it in, and then it cuts away.
0: Some guy, I think his name is Mr. Spaghetti. Did, so you know it's legit.
2: Of course.
0: He went deep inside the numbers. And, I mean, Guy Fieri apparently never, even on that show, never actually swallows the food.
4: That helps
0: fascinating.
4: You, that helps you more accurately mm-hmm. taste the food. Because if you were to taste multiple things and you start to get full, then you start to dislike things because you're full. So
0: oh, is
4: it's
0: that
4: the
0: right?
4: same thing with, like, tasting wine. They uh-huh. tell you to spit it out. Because
0: oh, really?
4: Once you start getting a little tipsy and all that, it all starts tasting really
0: yeah,
4: good.
0: Yeah. Well, that makes sense.
3: Yeah, but it's stolen valor, though. I don't like him anymore.
0: Yeah, the fact that he does that show yeah. and he doesn't actually eat the food. I mean, he tastes the food, like some of it,
3: yeah.
0: but not all of it. I'm sorry, I'm off on a tangent. The cannibal chef said, I love my mother-in-law, especially with a little blank. Is everybody in?
4: Mm-hmm.
0: All right, Chad, the cannibal chef said, I love my mother-in-law, especially with a little blank. What do you say?
1: Seasoning.
0: All right, BBJ.
3: I put salt and pepper.
0: Is that right?
4: Yeah.
3: Seasoning.
0: Okay. Yeah. We're giving it. Biggie.
2: Well, I think this counts too then. I said a dash of oregano.
4: yeah.
2: I mean, that's seasoning.
0: Okay. And Red Rachel.
4: Lemon juice.
0: Is that the same?
2: I don't think that's quite as much
0: seasoning.
2: Yeah.
0: All right, we're giving you two. Two on that one. And, Chad, you have the lead. The traveling man will be the only person that can either tie you or beat you. Two sends it to overtime. Three is a win, and three is a perfect score. Hello, traveling man. How are you?
5: I'm fantastic. I hope you guys are.
0: Doing very well, thank you. One match game left here, a match game sentence puzzle. We'll leave one word out of it. You got to get two to tie and three to win. Mr. Bickerson said, well, my wife will probably be at the beauty parlor for several hours. She told me they're doing her blank. Mr. Bickerson said, my wife will probably be at the beauty parlor for several hours. She told me they're doing her blank. Think about that. Write down the best answer that comes to mind. Here's a This Date in History for you, B.B. Shea. Kanye West celebrating a birthday today.
3: Yes, he does.
0: How old?
3: Oh, 40. Say 49.
0: That's right. Yeah, that's right. That's exactly right. He was born this date in 1977. Parlayed his production success into a career as a popular music artist. He's got some other things hanging on to him as well.
3: Yeah, no.
0: I know you're a fan. Kanye, he is 49 years old today. Oh, and on this date, 77 years ago in 1949, British author George Orwell published 1984.

0: Pennsylvania. You ever watch?
1: I mean, I
2: had, oh yeah, oh, read yeah. it. It had to be a big report in high school.
1: It's an excellent book.
2: It is.
1: It's good. I didn't you know, we read that book, 1984. I read it in 1984 when I was 13. That was like the big thing. I was 13 and I didn't get it at all. Then we read it again as seniors. And I totally got it.
2: Yeah.
1: You know, when I was 18, it's like, oh, this makes sense now. It's that dystopian. That's where the word, that's where the term Big Brother came from.
2: Yeah.
1: The Big Brother had never been used until 1984. Some people say we're living it now. All right. and it spawned one of the best Super Bowl advertisements of all time
2: yep.
1: in 1984.
2: Yep.
1: It's a great book. It is a really well-written book from George Orwell. I think he wrote it in 1948. And he just flip-flopped the numbers, 1984 from 1948. And they released it on this date in 49. It was published. Have you read?
3: I have not.
1: Good.
2: It's good.
1: Bleak. It really is. Okay, traveling man, we're to you. This is for the game. Must get two to tie, three to win. Mr. Bickerson said, my wife will probably be at the beauty parlor for several hours. She told me they're doing her blank. What do you say?
4: I was trying to come up with something super vague like seasonings, but I couldn't think of anything. So I'm going to go with annual maintenance.
1: Annual maintenance. All right, BBJ.
5: I just put hair.
1: Hair. A lot of hair. Biggie.
2: Well, I said bikini area. I think she had a lot of hair down there.
1: Whoa. And Red Rachel.
3: I specifically said back hair.
1: Back hair. Boy, I guess if you had said hair,
2: yeah,
1: we might have had a debate on our hands there. Good try. That's it, traveling man. Good effort, but Chad is our winner today with two matches. And that'll do it. We'll play again tomorrow here. Got another chance to be a winner on the Two Guys Named Chris show right at this time. Hey, we'd love to meet you right now. It's meet and greet time at 866-470-2GNC. You call us. We want to just hear a little something about you. Something interesting. What do you do for a living? How long have you been listening to this program? How do you discover this? Favorite member of this program? Do it and be a winner next year on the Two Guys Named Chris show. Even if you've called before, even if we've met before. We'd love to hear something about you next. Two Guys Named Chris.
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0: two guys named Chris. Heaven doesn't want them, and hell is afraid they'll take over. Aren't you glad we got them? Two guys named Chris, exclusively on 92.3 The River.
1: What you missed on meet and greet last week, Biggie. You weren't here for a few days. We had a guy who had been in prison for, was it 6 years?
2: Mm-hmm. Oh.
1: And I said I wanted, you know, for us to meet and everything. And
2: No. I'm so sorry I wasn't here for that.
1: I told you that's what he would have said.
2: Once again, BB Shay on the phone. That would have never made it past me. I know.
3: Well, we did get a funny moment out of it.
4: Oh, yeah. So funny.
1: Oh, my gosh. He mistook what I said. His girlfriend is pregnant. And I said, when's the baby due? And apparently, he thought I said, what's the baby due? Because he said, he goes, nothing, man. He's just growing in his mama's belly.
2: And I mean, I'm assuming one day he'll have a job. Not now.
1: And I said, I mean, that really threw me for a loop. I was like, nah, what? I don't know what you mean. He's just growing. What is he eating?
2: It's one of those times where I love where both you think the other one's an idiot.
1: Yeah.
4: There was a total glitch going on.
1: Yeah. And he's like, he's attached to umbilical cord right now, man.
2: Yeah, man. I'd love to put him to work.
1: Yeah. He goes, getting nutrients and so forth, you know, that's all there is to it.
2: Yeah. But I love when you lie like that. Like, hey, can't wait to meet you. Yep. You don't mean it.
1: No.
4: I we'll get to see you there.
1: Yeah. I said, I'll hope to see you at the Grasshoppers game.
2: He's the only name you remember as they pull it out of the hat. Please don't say it. Please don't say it.
1: Super nice guy. Had totally turned his life around too.
2: Oh, that's awesome. Yeah,
1: he sold drugs. I think
3: to an undercover cop.
1: Okay. Mm-hmm. Yeah,
2: and so you that got him 6 years.
3: 6 years.
1: He had some. Yeah, he had a lot.
4: I don't think that was like. I think he might have had a couple of run-ins with the law, and that was the one that got him to turn things around.
1: I think that's right. But he did do some time. Yeah. And then we had several. Well, I told you the woman who gave me the Chick-fil-A gift cards to share with you, which I never did. Exactly. And a guy whose mom had been held at gunpoint. She went to her parents' house, which was vacant, and somebody was living in the home. And he put a gun to her head and said, take me to somewhere else.
2: Oh, my God.
1: I know. She lived to tell the tale and said he was very polite the entire time. But since then, she won't even go out alone.
2: Oh, I don't blame you.
1: Yeah. Sure, her new husband goes out with her all the time. Now, let's see what we have in store for us today. Eric is on the line. Eric started listening to this program 23 years ago when he moved back to the area. Hello, Eric. How are you?
5: Well, good. How y'all doing today?
1: Doing real well. Thank you for listening and being our meet and greet contestant today. It says you moved back to the area. Where did you move from?
5: Actually, I was here in North Carolina till about 93, and then the family moved to Virginia until 2000.
1: And did you like Virginia?
5: Yes and no, but I was a teenager, so, you know, I got to do some wild and crazy stuff before everything was recorded.
1: Yeah, understandable.
2: That's the truth.
1: Yeah. Now, they record it and put it out there all the time.
2: All the time.
1: I mean, that's all they do is put it out there. Exactly. Now, here's something interesting about you. BB Shay says, you've lost a significant amount of weight. How much have you lost?
5: Actually nearing 200 pounds in total.
1: Congratulations.
2: That's awesome, good for man. You, man.
1: Now, what spurred you to lose the weight?
5: Unfortunately, I lost my dad back in 08 at 50.
1: Yeah.
5: And I'm like, I got to do something.
1: Yeah.
5: And it got to the point I was hovering there 440 pounds, wasn't moving well, everything was hurting, and I'm like, I got to do something to stick around for a little bit longer.
1: Absolutely. Totally understand
2: it. Right.
1: So how did you lose the weight? Was it through the GLP-1s or did you do something else?
5: It was. I actually found out I was diabetic, and I started taking Mounjaro about 3 years ago.
1: Okay. And did you find that the weight just started to fall off immediately, or did it take time?
5: No, actually, within my first checkup, I think I'd probably lost about 15 or 20 pounds.
1: That's awesome. Yeah. It's a good feeling. Now, when you take something like that, and I know Biggie's on Wegovy, did you just feel not hungry all the time, and you had to eat? You had to kind of remind yourself to eat?
5: It depended. In the beginning, it initially started that way, but as I kind of got used to the medication, you know, it just seemed to, you know, my appetite wasn't as high, but I would still eat to know I could stay where I needed to be.
1: Yeah, exactly. So you've reached your goal now.
5: Not yet.
1: Oh, still going.
5: Not yet. I want to get down about 20 more pounds. My number one goal has always been to skydive.
1: Oh, to skydive.
4: Wow.
1: So you've got to get... Now, remember, members of this program, we wanted to skydive years ago, and nobody on the show was either skinny enough or young enough to do it.
2: We didn't meet any of the health requirements.
1: That's correct. None of us... Boy, Rachel, you'll have to be the one to skydive.
4: I'll go skydiving.
1: Will you?
4: Yeah.
1: Put a microphone on you. Let's do it. That's right. That's right. I don't want to skydive.
2: I believe that you all finally found a tiny place in Alabama who said, nah, I guess.
1: Yep.
2: But we're going to make you sign a bunch of waivers.
1: Yeah,
2: but
1: that didn't quite. That bump with legal, they were like, you're going to kill him. If he does it, you're going to kill him. How long have you wanted to skydive? That's amazing, Eric. I'm scared to death of it.
5: I'll be honest with you. I've wanted to skydive ever since I was in single digits.
1: No kidding.
5: I'm in my mid-40s now, and I've either been too big to skydive and could afford it, or I couldn't afford it and was small enough.
1: Yes. Love it. What's the weight limit? Do you know?
5: Depends on the school, but most of them average between about 250 and 260.
1: So you're getting to that, get below that, well below it, and you'll be ready to go. That's amazing.
5: Absolutely.
1: You should call us back after you do it and tell us all about it.
5: Oh, I'm going to have video and everything. That's an experience I'm going to make sure I can relive.
1: Of course, yeah. And, you know, once you do it, they say once you do it, you want to do it again and again and again. You know, maybe you'll wind up doing it more than one time. Wouldn't that be something?
5: Well, it's like a tattoo. It gets into your blood and you just want more.
1: Are you tattooed?
5: Yes.
1: Okay.
5: Just complete sleeves.
1: Okay.
2: Oh, complete sleeves. Oh, yeah.
1: Okay.
2: That's even worse. Chris Kelly would be terrified
4: of you.
2: I'm waiting
4: for Chris Kelly to say, can't wait to see you at the baseball game.
1: Put an asterisk by his name.
5: Yeah, I'm the nicest mean guy you'll ever meet.
1: You're the nicest mean guy. I saw a guy yesterday, World Promenade. We were celebrating diversity. And that's something I spearhead every year.
2: The more you say it, the less it feels true.
1: I spearheaded a lot or whatever. And a guy came over and he goes, I said, do you want to spin our wheel? He goes, no, I want to scare you with my tattoo. And then he held up his arm, and there's a big tattoo. And like, you know how I do. You know how it is. That's right. What do you do for a living, Eric?
5: I'm actually in collision repair for vehicles.
1: Okay. Yeah. Is that that must be steady work, I imagine. And no replacement with AI, right?
5: No, definitely not a replacement with AI, maybe for estimating it, but doing the work, nope. You still got to have some know-how and a good set of hands.
1: Yeah. Do you like your job? You love it?
5: I do. I really enjoy what I do because I love cars, and this just fits. I might as well get paid to talk about cars.
1: Exactly. Well, what do they always say? If you find something you love, you're passionate about, you'll never work a day your whole life. You know, still looking for that.
5: That is 100% the truth.
1: That's right. I believe it.
2: I don't know what it is.
1: Never lived it. Never lived it. Who's your favorite member of this program?
5: Well, unfortunately, my favorite's not there anymore. That was Lady D.
1: Oh, Lady D. Long ago. Yes, long. Yeah. She was great.
5: I'm from the days of Goat Boy and Lady D.
1: My goodness. Thank you. Yeah. She was awesome.
5: Now, She was great on the show. Oh, yeah. But now I got to say it's the big man.
1: Well, you're lucky caught him on a day he's here.
2: Yeah. Believe me, people are keeping notes.
1: We have good news for you. He's here today. That's awesome. Can't replace him with AI. We're looking at ways.
2: You'd be surprised.
1: We're trying. That's right. Are you a baseball fan? We might see you at the baseball game.
5: Oh, absolutely, Chris. I'm a huge Red Sox fan.
1: Oh, me too. Oh, well, now we're going to bond over that. Yeah. We're going to sit beside each other and talk Red Sox baseball.
2: Your tattoos are forgiven.
1: That's right. We're going to talk Red Sox baseball. God, they're having an awful season, though. It's terrible.
5: Well, I think if I do get to meet you, I've got a tattoo that Chris would actually love. Well,
1: now we're talking. All right. Circle his name.
2: Okay.
1: Right. Circle your name. We got that's right. We got a Red Sox fan on the line. Maybe we can put to bed this awful season. We can discuss how to help the Red Sox.
2: That little Microsoft paperclip helper is so confused by that list.
6: I thought you wanted to delete them.
2: No, put them back on.
6: I'm here to help, but you guys are really confusing me.
1: Eric, it is an absolute pleasure to meet you. Congratulations on all that weight loss. That's fantastic, and we hope to get to see you in person here.
5: Thank y'all so much. Can't wait to meet y'all, too.
1: Awesome. That's Eric. He's been listening, golly, 23 years. Really appreciate it. A meet and greet. You could be tomorrow's meet and greet contestant. It's possible right here at this time. Biggie has worked one day in a row. Boom. One. We've marked it on his dry erase board. She's great handwriting. I like her one.
2: She does. Yeah, she's great. Yeah.
1: Very nice.
4: Thanks, guys.
1: Back tomorrow here. Two guys named Chris Show.
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8: 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North Carolina 4-3 over Southern Cal yesterday to head to their 13th College World Series. 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Braves another 65 series favorite. The White Sox plus 135. Carolina Hurricanes tomorrow minus 115 at Vegas minus 105 in game 4 of the Stanley Cup Final. The total 5.5 over at T-Mobile Arena. The Hurricanes dropped a double overtime decision in game 3. Vegas now up 2-1 with game 4 tomorrow. Mike Sennett on the river.
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Your home for two guys named Chris and AC with you on your Monday. Got some Nirvana coming up. A lot of miles on the way, too. And right now, it's AC/DC. But those dirty deeds that were once dirt cheap, well, due to the economy, now they're going to cost you. And we're keeping the music rolling. 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
0: 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And it's free! But you know, don't let that stop you from leaving a tip, okay? The River.

92.3 The River. Stanley Cup playoff finals didn't go the way we wanted them to on Saturday night, but we're not giving up the ship. Vegas over Carolina Hurricanes, and they're leading 2-1. Game 4 tomorrow night in Vegas, and the puck drops at 8.

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1: This date in history, 142 years ago today, the Ringling Brothers Circus debuted in what state, BB Shay? You'll never get it.
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We play whatever, and we mean it. AC on your Monday morning. Got John Cougar Mellencamp coming up. We'll do you some Madonna and Ozzy Osbourne all lined up after Queen.

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0: 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You better lift with your legs and not your back. 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

Jacksonville's 92.3 The River. You know, sometimes songs come in the strangest ways, and that was the case with John Mellencamp when he wrote Hurt So Good. He said he was in the shower, and the idea came to him as kind of a joke. So he jumps out of the shower, still dripping wet, puts his clothes on, goes downstairs where his songwriting partner is there, and he says, "Hey, I got a great idea for a chorus."

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92.3 The River, where you're never more than 2.5 minutes away from your next favorite song. So remember, when the commercials come on, we won't be gone long. 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

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I got the Dayton Rock on the way. 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

0: Hi, this is Chris Kelly. Monday morning on the Two Guys Named Chris show, a woman has emailed me personally to say, hey, if you think you're a bad parent, wait till you hear what I did. Wait till you hear what she did. Hour number two of Monday's Two Guys Named Chris show.
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0: 92.3 The River, AC with you on this Monday. You know, if you fly a lot, you're probably really sick of the TSA lines. And from now on, if you're traveling out of Boston, you might not need to wait. They've got a pilot program called Remote Screening. So what they're doing is allowing folks to park at the airport remote terminal at Framington, and then you get screened and take a bus to the secure part of the airport. Why don't they just screen you while you're on the bus? Save some time.
1: Rumors spreading around in that Texas town. About the shack outside the game. And you know what I'm talking about. Just let me know if you're gonna go to that whole mile on the range. They got a lot of nice girls.

playing lots and lots and lots and lots and lots of music. I shortened this, by the way. There were a lot more lots. 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

0: 92.3 The River, where you're never more than 2.5 minutes away from the music. Like that one guy at work who takes like 30 minutes to tell a 5-minute story. Shut up.
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92.3 The River. I'm AC, and this is The Day in Rock, sponsored by Ritchie Law Firm. It's June 8th, and on this date in 1974, Paul McCartney and Wings went to number one on the U.S. charts with Band on the Run. In 1989, at the Greenpeace Rainbow Warriors press conference, vegetarian Chrissy Hynde of the Pretenders claimed that she once firebombed McDonald's restaurant. And in 2007, George Michael was sentenced to 100 hours of community service and banned from driving for 2 years at Brent Magistrates Court in London. Birthdays today include Nancy Sinatra. She's 86. The late Chuck Negrin of Three Dog Night was born in 1942. Boss Skaggs is 82 today. Bonnie Tyler is 75. Mick Hucknall of Simply Red is 66. Nick Rhodes of Duran Duran is 64. And the late Rob Pilatus of Milli Vanilli was born in 1965. 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Injured? 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And that's June 8th from 92.3 The River. Your Day in Rock.

0: Hi, this is Chris Kelly. Monday morning on the Two Guys Named Chris show. A woman has emailed me personally to say, hey, if you think you're a bad parent, wait till you hear what I did. Wait till you hear what she did. Hour number two of Monday's Two Guys Named Chris show.
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3: Owen Hall with a walk-off RBI double. North Carolina 4-3 over Southern Cal yesterday to head to their 13th College World Series. The Tar Heels are the co-favorites to win the national title with Georgia at plus 275. Atlanta Braves open up a series at the White Sox tomorrow on the south side of Chicago. Braves another 65 series favorite. The White Sox plus 1.

0: 35. Carolina Hurricanes tomorrow, minus 115 at Vegas, minus 105 in game four of the Stanley Cup Final. The total 5.5 over at T-Mobile Arena. The Hurricanes dropped a double overtime decision in game three. Vegas now up 2-1 with game four tomorrow. Mike Sennett on the river.
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1: 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Tomorrow morning on the Two Guys Named Chris show, if someone was secretly living under your house for 3 months, you think you would know it. One woman did not. Her story tomorrow, hour number one of the Two Guys Named Chris show.
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0: 92.3 The River. We are never more than 2.5 minutes away from the music. Because look, we're not here to filibuster people. We're here to rock the tunes.
1: Greetings. 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
0: Okay, now that the product placement is out of the way, it's back.

Jacksonville's 92.3 The River, AEC with you. Ann Wilson of Heart had a biopic that came out back in May called In My Voice, a personal look at her life using home movies and journals. And they're going to take that out on the road as well. So that was just a private screening of a few places. I think it has a major release coming up soon, and we don't have dates on that yet or the tour dates. So when we get all that wrapped up and we figure things out, we'll let you know. And I got some Heart coming up in just a couple of minutes. Right now it's Cranberries on the River.

It's the Cure 92.3 The River. It could be just like heaven for your pets, too. I guess they get hooked up. It's National Pet Wedding Week this week, and we're starting it today. And we got the River Rescue to go along with that, of course, every Wednesday and Friday on the website. It's powered by Terry Offen Smith and Company. So why buy a pet when you can adopt a pretty little pooch or kitty?

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1: 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You'll never get it.
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92.3 The River. I'm going to try not to melt down in all this heat today. It is hot out there today, so make sure you stay hydrated and try to stay inside if you can. It's brutal out there. I'll see you back tomorrow, 10 o'clock. Have a great rest of your day. Your Lady Lisa on the way next at 2. She's keeping the tunage going for you, and I'm getting out of here with the promise. This is Win in Rome.

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That's right there, 92.3 The River. Lisa is on vacay. She got married this weekend, kind of. Like, she had already gotten married, but this weekend was, like, the celebration and all the family in town. So she's taking another day

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You can stop messing around with trying stuff and listen to more of this great music you love from the 70s, 80s, and 90s. 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
1: Hi, this is Chris Kelly. Tomorrow morning on the Two Guys Named Chris show, if someone was secretly living under your house for 3 months, you think you would know it. One woman did not. Her story tomorrow, hour number one of the Two Guys Named Chris show.
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If you haven't been following Biggie's journey with his dog, head on over to River's socials right there and leave him some love.

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tsunami warnings. Not a fan. And then they changed it to small tsunami warnings. Small. That was after a big earthquake, 7.8 earthquake striking off the coast of the Philippines yesterday.

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1: Hi, this is Chris Kelly. Tomorrow morning on the Two Guys Named Chris show, if someone was secretly living under your house for 3 months, you think you would know it. 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Her story tomorrow, hour number one of the Two Guys Named Chris show.
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0: 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Hey, look, we can do this all day. Let's just say there's a lot of great songs packed into this next music sweep on 92.3 River.

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1: Hi, this is Chris Kelly. Tomorrow morning on the Two Guys Named Chris show, if someone was secretly living under your house for 3 months, you think you would know it? 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

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I took the youngest to South Carolina. My oldest is in Pennsylvania. He's going to be there for 2 weeks, y'all. Never been away from him this long. 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
2: Owen Hall with a walk-off RBI double. North Carolina 4-3 over Southern Cal yesterday to head to their 13th College World Series. The Tar Heels are the co-favorites to win the national title with Georgia at +275. Atlanta Braves open up a series at the White Sox tomorrow on the south side of Chicago. Braves another 65 series favorite. The White Sox +135. Carolina Hurricanes tomorrow -115 at Vegas -105. In game four of the Stanley Cup final, the total 5.5 over at T-Mobile Arena. The Hurricanes dropped a double overtime decision in game three. Vegas now up 2-1 with game four tomorrow. Mike Sennett on the river.
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Camo Edition Vodka? Okay. Crystal Head Vodka has unveiled the Camo Edition. It's a limited edition bottle honoring the art of camouflage. It is really, it literally looks like our military. And there's going to be a lot of charitable donations, military veterans, service-based communities that are going to be a part of it. They've launched it. Go check it out. I mean, if you're into vodka, might as well, right?

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1: Hi, this is Chris Kelly. Tomorrow morning on the Two Guys Named Chris show, if someone was secretly living under your house for 3 months, you think you would know it. One woman did not. Her story tomorrow, hour number one of the Two Guys Named Chris show.
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It was some sort of a Fender. 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I probably should have kept it. I gave it to a friend who was a massive fan.

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1: Hi, this is Chris Kelly. Tomorrow morning on the Two Guys Named Chris show, if someone was secretly living under your house for 3 months, you think you would know it? One woman did not. Her story tomorrow, hour number one of the Two Guys Named Chris show.
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1: Hi, this is Chris Kelly. Tomorrow morning on the Two Guys Named Chris show, if someone was secretly living under your house for 3 months, you think you would know it. 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
1: This date in history, 142 years ago today, the Ringling Brothers Circus debuted in what state, BB Shay? You'll never get it.
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The Pamlico River has big fish with big teeth. 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
1: Hi, this is Chris Kelly. Tomorrow morning on the Two Guys Named Chris show, if someone was secretly living under your house for 3 months, you think you would know it. One woman did not. Her story tomorrow, hour number one of the Two Guys Named Chris show.
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